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12: The top stories this hour are the Duke and Duchess of Sussex have moved both their children to a new school just days into the new term over safety concerns. A spokesperson for Prince Harry and Meghan has said that the decision was made following discussions with the family's security team. A man's admitted drugging his wife so he could rape and sexually abuse her over more than 2 decades. The defendant, who's in his 60s and from the Stockport area, has pleaded guilty to a total of 60 charges between 2004 and his arrest in October last year. Our correspondent Greg Milam says others are also accused of sex offences relating to the same victim.
13: 12 other men are due to stand trial for alleged offences against the same victim here at Manchester Crown Court. They're aged from their late 20s. To their mid-70s. Those offences alleged to have happened between 2018 and 2025. Those 12 men deny the charges that they face.
12: Donald Trump's dismissed warnings that AI could take over the world as a hoax. It follows some leading companies in the sector suggesting they'd slow the technology's development after recent safety concerns. Scotland's First Minister has predicted Andy Burnham will be the last UK Prime Minister. John Swinney joined nationalist leaders from Wales and Northern Ireland in agreeing to work together towards independence and Irish reunification. Newcastle lost 4-1 at Leeds as their unbeaten start fell apart at Elland Road. Defensive fragilities were apparent as Leeds scored through a Lewis Miley on goal, Jaden Bogle, Dominic Calvert-Lewin and Noah Okafor. The away team's consolation came through Bezumana Toure. New boss Matthias Yesler was asked if his team were overwhelmed.
14: No, I think it was just what I said. We missed the fundamentals. This is normal. If you don't bring that on the pitch, then you struggle. And that's what happened today.
12: And Oasis have announced they're returning to Nebworth next year, 30 years after their iconic gigs there. Fans looking to buy tickets need to sign up online. The shows are part of the second leg of their comeback tour. From Sky News, I'm Stevie Shillinglaw.
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6: Outside, gloomy skies, a persistent drizzle, and a chilly wind blowing from the west, north, east, and south.
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10: Top stories this hour. The Duke and Duchess of Sussex have moved their children to a new school days after the start of the new term over safety concerns. Prince Archie, who's 7, and 5-year-old Princess Lilibet moved back to the UK with their parents last month. It comes after reports that both Harry and Meghan will receive an updated security risk assessment. Our royal correspondent Laura Bundock has been reading a statement from their spokesperson.
11: The decision was taken following a discussion with the family's security team about their current arrangements. The parents remain extremely grateful to all the teachers and staff for the love, care and effort they've shown their family.
10: A man from Stockport has admitted to drugging and raping his wife over a 20-year period. He can't be named to protect the identity of his wife. During the hearing, she sat in the gallery and watched as her husband pleaded guilty to dozens of offences. Our correspondent Greg Milam was at Manchester Minchell Street Crown Court.
12: This man had in June admitted a number of charges. Today he pleaded guilty to 45 more charges, including that charge of drugging his wife and a number of other serious sexual offences.
10: 12 other men deny multiple serious sex offences against the same woman. A former civil servant claims the majority of the British public are worried about massive donations made to political parties. Sir Philip Ryecroft argues they should be capped at £100,000 after Reform UK received £72 million from crypto billionaires over the weekend. Donald Trump claims there's a sick conspiracy against artificial intelligence. The US president's dismissed warnings from the United Nations and some leading companies as a hoax. Leeds hammered Newcastle 4-1 to move up to third in the Premier League. Jadon Bogle and Dominic Calvert-Lewin were among those on target for Daniel Farke's side. And more than a third of small UK firms say they've been hit by a cyber attack in the last year. A new report found successful hacks cost-affected businesses an average of £27,000. From Sky News, I'm Stevie Shillinglaw.
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18: The top stories this hour. The Duke and Duchess of Sussex have moved their children to a new school over safety concerns. Prince Archie, who's 7, and 5-year-old Princess Lilibet moved back to the UK with their parents last month. The decision comes after reports that both Harry and Meghan will receive an updated security risk assessment. A man's admitted drugging his wife so that he could rape and sexually abuse her over more than two decades. The defendant, who is in his 60s and from the Stockport area, has pleaded guilty to a total of 60 charges between 2004 and his arrest in October last year. Our correspondent Greg Milam says others are also accused of sex offences relating to the same victim.
19: 12 other men are due to stand trial for alleged offences against the same victim here at Manchester Crown Court. They're aged from their late 20s to their mid-70s. Those offences alleged to have happened between 2018 and 2025. Those 12 men deny the charges that they face.
18: Donald Trump's dismissed warnings that AI could take over the world as a hoax. It follows some leading companies in the sector suggesting they'd slow the technology's development after recent safety concerns. Jeremy Clarkson and David Cameron are being credited with prompting thousands more men to check their prostate cancer risk. Prostate Cancer UK says almost 51,000 men used its online risk checker in the week after Clarkson revealed his diagnosis. The charity says celebrity stories can encourage men to get checked and in some cases save lives. Leeds hammered Newcastle 4-1 to move up to third in the Premier League. Daniel Farke's side have two wins and two draws from their opening four league games. Player of the match, Jaden Bogle, scored one of the goals and says Leeds are happy with their start to the season.
20: Just take it game by game. I think that's the important thing, not to get too carried away. You know, everyone's ambitious in their own ways, but as a group, we want to just stay focused and take it game by game.
18: And Oasis will grace the fields of Nebworth again at the end of a 38-day tour next year. Fans looking to buy tickets can sign up online. From Sky News, I'm Stevie Shillinglaw.
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15: The top stories this hour. The Duke and Duchess of Sussex have moved their children to a new school days after the start of the new term over safety concerns. Prince Archie, who's 7, and 5-year-old Princess Lilibet moved back to the UK with their parents last month. The decision comes after reports that both Harry and Meghan will receive an updated security risk assessment. Our royal correspondent, Laura Bundock, has been reading a statement from their spokesperson.
16: The decision was taken following a discussion with the family's security team about their current arrangements. The parents remain extremely grateful to all the teachers and staff for the love, care and effort they've shown their family.
15: A man's pleaded guilty to drugging and raping his wife between 2004 and last year. He's in his 60s and from Stockport in Greater Manchester, but legal reasons mean he can't be named. Donald Trump's dismissed warnings that AI could take over the world as a hoax. It follows some leading companies in the sector suggesting they'd slow the technology's development after recent safety concerns. Nottingham will become one of the first cities to introduce a balaclava ban as new powers aimed at tackling disorder in the city come into force. Police officers and council officials will be able to confiscate face coverings or issue on-the-spot fines. In the year to June, around 180 incidents involving balaclavas were recorded in the city. Dominic Calvert-Lewin didn't realise until the second half that he had scored one, not two goals in Leeds' 4-1 rout of Newcastle. The striker scored the third. He thought he'd got the second for Leeds, but Jaden Bogle got the final touch. Calvert-Lewin says he's frustrated.
17: You know how I felt about that one. I didn't even know he was there, to be fair. I just got up early, watched the ball, bang, and then just seen it go in the corner. So it is what it is. I'll take the assist, I guess.
15: And Widow's Bay has broken records with 14 awards at the Emmys. The show took home Best Comedy Series and 3 acting wins for Matthew Rhys, Stephen Root and Kate O'Flynn. The Pitt was named Best Drama Series for the second year in a row. From Sky News, I'm Stevie Shillinglaw.
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12: The top story is this hour. The findings of a public inquiry into how Lucy Letby was able to kill and harm babies on a hospital neonatal unit will be published later. The Thirlwall inquiry was set up in 2023 to look at the circumstances surrounding the 7 murders and 7 attempted murders at the Countess of Chester Hospital. Our reporter Jess McGilvery has more.
13: This report has thoroughly looked into policies in place at the hospital and across the NHS, the experience of the victims' families and conduct of people at the hospital. The report will include recommendations to be made to ensure something like this doesn't happen again, which Lady Justice Thirlwall says should have been in place after similar events.
14: We all know that there have been many inquiries into events in hospitals and other healthcare settings over the last 30 years. The case of Beverly Allett, who murdered babies at Grantham Hospital in the 1990s. Everyone was determined that it would not happen again. It has happened again. This is utterly unacceptable.
13: The inquiry report will allow the inquests into the deaths of the babies to finally resume in May next year.
12: Nottingham will become one of the first cities to introduce a balaclava ban as new powers aimed at tackling disorder come into force. Police officers and council officials will be able to confiscate face coverings or issue on-the-spot fines. In the year to June, around 180 incidents involving balaclavas were recorded in the city. Duke and Duchess of Sussex have moved their children to a new school days after start of the new term over safety concerns. It's understood heavy traffic and a lengthy journey to school put the family's security team under strain. In sport, Leeds are sitting third in the Premier League after thumping Newcastle 4-1. Daniel Farke's team controlled much of the game and remain unbeaten in the league ahead of a trip to Crystal Palace on Sunday. And Widow's Bay has broken records with 14 awards at the Emmys. The show took home Best Comedy Series and 3 acting wins. A mix of sunny spells and showers for much of the UK again today. Highs at around 22 Celsius. That's the latest. I'm Becky Cahill.
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0: In the park for this morning, coming to an end with music from Our Planet by Stephen Price. That was called Baby Blue. Back in the park tomorrow morning with the music and the bird song here on Magic Classical from 5 a.m.
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11: The top stories this hour. The public inquiry into events at the Countess of Chester Hospital's neonatal unit, which led to nurse Lucy Letby's convictions for the murder of seven babies and attempted murder of seven more, will be published later. Its key objectives were to seek answers for the victims' families and ensure lessons are learned. Our reporter Jess McGilvery has more.
12: This final report is coming almost a year later than originally thought, after months of hearings. The report won't examine Letby's guilt or innocence, but how her actions were able to take place. In her opening statement, Lady Justice Thirlwall laid out the main areas of interest.
13: Part A is about the experience at the hospital and elsewhere of the parents of the babies named on the indictment. Part B considers the conduct of people working at the hospital and how Letby was able repeatedly to kill and harm babies on the neonatal unit. Part C will look at the wider NHS, examining relationships between the various groups of professionals.
12: Once the inquiry report is published and recommendations have been made, it will allow the inquests into the deaths of the babies to go ahead.
11: Balaclavas are now banned in Nottingham city centre. From today, police and council officers can order face coverings to be removed. Digital IDs can now be accepted by pubs and shops in England and Wales. Third-party apps can be used to verify someone's age for getting alcohol, as well as going to the cinema and attending concerts. Prince Harry and Meghan's children are moving schools just days after starting their first term back in the UK. It's understood to be because of safety concerns about the school run and heavy traffic. And history has been made at the Emmys overnight, with Welsh star Matthew Rhys picking up two Best Actor prizes.
14: My parents
8: parents, they just kicked me onto a stage from a very early age. My sister, who's here tonight, she was just, turns out she was the brains of the outfit all along. Finally, to the great and good people of Wales, who were as much a nurture as anyone else. We are a small but mighty nation.
11: He won one for comedy show Widow's Bay and the other for limited series The Beast in Me. A mix of sunny spells and showers for much of the UK again today. Highs at around 22 Celsius. That's the latest. I'm Becky Cahill.
0: Good morning. A quotation for the day. Author François de La Rochefoucauld, born this day in 1613. It is easier to appear worthy of a position one does not hold than of the office which one fills.
1: Charles Nunn on Magic Classical.

Sibelius, the Corelia Suite, the third movement there, played by the Bergen Philharmonic, conducted by Andrew Litton, and starting off Magic Classical Breakfast for this Tuesday, the 15th of September. Morning. Charles with you, live from a currently grey and very cloudy-looking Magic Classical East Midlands. Quite warm, though. Distinctly warm still, although I think it's forecast to get cooler in the course of today. Anyway, it will be what it will be, he said profoundly. Hope you're in good form this morning. I'm very pleased to hear that news from the Emmys about Matthew Rhys getting a couple of awards. He's very, very good. I particularly appreciated him a few years ago now in The Americans, a series about Russian spies hiding out in America, hidden in plain sight. He was brilliant in that. He's very, very good at inhabiting a character. So that's good. What else is good? Well, look, it's Tuesday. We're here. We made it this far into the week. The wheels are still on. What more do we want? Questions of the day will be along to bother us as we get towards 7:30 and 8:30. Another screen time coming after 9. And now the music of Peter Warlock, his Capriole Suite, the first movement, the Basse Danse.

Metamorphos and Berlin, playing the Capriole Suite of Peter Warlock. Quick look at the papers this morning. What is stirring on the front pages? In The Guardian, ministers seeking a change in the law that will make Reform UK's unprecedented £72 million donations illegal. The government's to table amendments to legislation going through the Lords to include tough new residency requirements for political donors. The Times says the recent donations to Reform by two cryptocurrency donors, each giving £36 million, are the biggest on record by a significant margin. Nigel Farage says they are fully compliant with the law today. But ministers are trying to toughen the law and apply it retrospectively to all donations made since the 25th of March. Also on the front page, after calls for more regulation of AI development, don't panic, President Trump's got it in hand. President Trump insists all that is needed to control AI is him and his high IQ. He wrote it on his social channel, so it must be true. In The Telegraph, how an Oxfordshire village that's fighting back against the establishment of a migrant camp is being approached by other towns and villages nationwide for advice on replicating the campaign. Piddington is the village, its population of 350, today holding a symbolic referendum on leaving the United Kingdom in protest at plans to move up to 1,250 male asylum seekers into a nearby disused army barracks. The Express reports how mothers in Piddington are calling for women MPs to back their campaign. This is for our children, the headline. In the Express Scottish edition, criticism of the First Minister for indulging in fantasy politics after he sat down with Sinn Féin and Plaid Cymru leaders to plot the breakup of the UK. In the Mail, the Duke and Duchess of Sussex have removed their children from their new British school just a couple of days after they started, over security fears. The Eye details a new government review that finds ADHD is not being widely overdiagnosed, but it does find that record numbers of people are being incentivised to seek an official diagnosis so that they can access support and benefits. The Sun headline, definitely mayhem, on the news that Oasis are to tour again next year. Millions of fans scrambled to register for tickets. And The Mirror, with the headline Heartbroken, reports Andy Burnham is mourning his father, who died yesterday after a battle with Alzheimer's. He is said to have encouraged his son's interest in politics. Those stories and others waiting in the papers today. And now, Wynton Marsalis and his trumpet and the music of Henry Purcell.

0: Rondo from Abdelazar, the music of Henry Purcell, Wynton Marsalis with the English Chamber Orchestra. Well now, it's nearly time for, well, at least it's definitely time for considering the matter of question of the day, Mark 1. Or at least it's time for me to consider. You don't need to bother your pretty little head about it just yet. Won't be long, though. Question of the day, Mark 1. Imaginary prizes at stake. Coming after some piano-driven Beethoven, which will be next.
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13: Major problems this Tuesday morning for traffic heading out of Winchester as the M3 remains closed northbound for repair works following this morning's accident and fuel spillage between Junction 9 for the A34 at the Winnall roundabout and the A303 at Junction 8, and long delays actually west on the M4 in Berkshire. Two lanes out there approaching Newbridge Junction 13. In Northamptonshire, the A5 is blocked from a serious accident in the Welton turnoff, and long is in Lancashire actually south on the M61, an accident partially blocking the carriageway from Junction 8 for Chorley to Horridge at Junction 6.
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pianist Leif Over Andsnes with the Mahler Chamber Orchestra playing the third movement of Beethoven's second piano concerto. And now, time for question of the day, Mark 1. From the Magic Town Riddler. Oh, always a source of wisdom. Magic Town Riddler says, "Read me forwards and I'm the highest point of everything. Read me backwards and discover deeper meaning. What am I?" Okay. Read me forwards and I'm the highest point of everything. Read me backwards and discover deeper meaning. What am I? Well, what do you think? By text, it's 61054. Just make Charles the first word of the text. That way it will come to me. Or by email, it's charles@magic.co.uk. Read me forwards and I'm the highest point of everything. Read me backwards and discover deeper meaning. What am I? As ever, no suggestion too daft. All prizes thoroughly imaginary. Sort it out this side of 8 o'clock. Little moment in Downton Abbey now.

Music from the second of the Downton Abbey films, John Lund's music, the Côte d'Azur, there from the Foreign Travels in that Downton Abbey film. 7:30 headlines this morning. The Duke and Duchess of Sussex are changing their children's school just days after the start of term because of security concerns. It's thought to be down to fears over the distance and heavy traffic on the original school-run route. The findings from a public inquiry into how Lucy Letby was able to murder and harm babies will be published later. The Thirlwall inquiry has been looking into what happened at the Countess of Chester Hospital between 2015 and 2016 while she was working as a nurse in its neonatal unit. And the state pension is likely to rise by 3.9% next year, according to provisional data from the Office for National Statistics this morning. That number will be officially confirmed or revised in October. Weather: showers in Scotland and Northern Ireland. Across England and Wales, a band of light rain moving west to east and then leaving a drier and sunny afternoon. Top temperatures 19 to 22. Question of the day, Mark 1 today from the Magic Town Riddler. Read me forwards and I'm the highest point of everything. Read me backwards and discover deeper meaning. What am I? 61054, the text number. Make Charles your first word by email charles@magic.co.uk. Now, how's the day shaping up at the moment? Have you got a minute? Got a minute just to take the foot off the pedal? Possibly extra cup of tea time? Try this.

0: A beautiful ending, that. Well, it's a beautiful piece. The Méditation from Thaïs by Jules Massenet and with the French violinist Cécile Agathor and the Capriccio Quartet. Cécile Agathor, who, when she's not with that quartet, is the lead violin with the Radio France Philharmonic. This is Magic Classical. Charles with you and very glad of your company at this early stage. Do come in, tell a friend about us. And we'll have something grand from William Walton in just a moment or two.
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Hello, this is Tim Smith. Join me this morning from 10 when I'll bring you all the usual bits and pieces on our Through the Day programme. Plus, my special guest today will be our very own Ayanna Whittier-Johnson, talking to me about her brand new album and her role as associate artist at LSO St Luke's in London. I hope to see you from just after 10 this morning on Magic Classical.

Schön Rosmarin, the music of Fritz Kreisler, and that was played by Lauren Marzell, violin, Barton Weber, piano. Before it, we had the music of William Walton, Crown Imperial. Now, question of the day, Mark 1, went as follows, from the Magic Town Riddler. Read me forwards and I'm the highest point of everything. Read me backwards and discover deeper meaning. What am I? Arlene in Suffolk, very promptly in with an answer that is not only correct but agrees with the sheet of power. Helen says, it's quite uplifting, this, doing a little quiz first thing in the morning. I know, it sort of gets you started, doesn't it? I'll have a go at Duolingo later, and then in the afternoon a couple of LinkedIn puzzles. Other internet games are available. They'll be along to divert you. And if you forget to do something, like catch a bus or whatever, then their mission is complete. Morning from a muggy and overcast Edinburgh, says Stuart of Edinburgh fame. I believe the answer is Tip, being a deep pit, with pit being the highest point. If it's right, can I have unlimited imaginary coffees to keep me going through this day? Well, I mean, really. On the other hand, Stuart adds moments later, I do need those coffees. I meant to say the tip's the highest point, and pit being a deep hole. Yeah, well, you've proved your point, haven't you? On the coffee front. Obvious, top, backwards is pot, says John from Woking. If you inhale enough, you discover all kinds of things, so I've been told. Behave yourself. It'll be a first time for everything. The behaving, that is. How about a wee thought about this while finishing my first cuppa, says Lincoln Mark. Is it tip and pit? And my wife Karen asks, can she have a personal assistant to help relieve the stress of packing for her next holiday? As our imaginary prize, please. Yes, yeah, you can have an imaginary personal assistant and spend as long as you like talking to the imaginary personal assistant. Nobody will judge you. Mike, normally of Wales, says good morning from a rather damp Cornwall. I'm cooking bacon, sausage, egg and toast at the moment, so I didn't quite catch question of the day, Mark 1. But if I heard correctly, for high is it tip and for depth is it pit? Ooh, smell that bacon and coffee. Yum. Will you stop it? Some of us are stuck here with, well, a nearly empty mug of coffee and no sign of bacon or egg or toast. Oh, how we suffer. Thought of summit or pinnacle, says David in Suffolk, but I don't think there's much deep meaning in Tissum or El Canip. Well, can't win them all. Off to the Time and Tide Maritime Museum in Great Yarmouth today. What larks! Oh, yes. Yes, textbook answer from the sheet of power. Tip and pit. Very good. Question of the day, Mark 2, will be along as we get towards 8:30. Now, this is music for Lord of the Rings, and it gives Anna Lapwood a bit of exercise as mad organist, so what can go wrong? Howard Shore's prologue, One Ring to Rule Them All.

0: nice low growl from the Yorkin there. Anna Lapwood playing the prologue, One Ring to Rule Them All, Lord of the Rings. Now, if you're with us on Premium, between now and the 8 o'clock news, a spot of Mendelssohn transcribed by Liszt. Other side of the news, our journey into Tuesday continues with Mozart.
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14: The top stories this hour. The final report into the crimes of former neonatal nurse Lucy Letby will be published this lunchtime.
15: Part A is about the experience at the hospital and elsewhere of the parents of the babies named on the indictment. Part B considers the conduct of people working at the hospital and how Letby was able repeatedly to kill and harm babies on the neonatal unit.
14: Lady Justice Thirlwall there, whose public inquiries looked into events at the Countess of Chester Hospital between 2015 and 2016. Letby's serving 15 whole life terms for the murder of 7 babies and attempted murder of 7 more. Job vacancies have fallen to a fresh 5-year low. The Office for National Statistics says there were around 8 8,000 fewer posts, a quarter on quarter in the 3 months to August, while the rate at which average wages are going up remained at 3.5% in the 3 months to July. Unemployment's stayed at 4.9%. Business Secretary Jonathan Reynolds has this message.
16: You're never complacent about employment, because it is, you know, the human side of that is how people feel about the economy, perhaps more than anything else, particularly on youth unemployment. But yes, it's a priority. No one is complacent. I mean, we want a strong economy where people feel the benefits of that, and they've got to be in work to feel that.
14: Pubs, shops and venues across England and Wales will now be able to accept digital ID as proof of age. There are certain apps you can download, which then you'll need to scan your face on or enter a PIN to generate a temporary QR code for a sale. The Duke and Duchess of Sussex are changing their children's school just days after the start of term due to security concerns. It's thought to be down to fears over the distance and heavy traffic on the original school run route. In sport, Leeds are sitting third in the Premier League after thumping Newcastle 4-1. And Welsh actor Matthew Rhys has become the first person at the Emmy Awards to win two lead acting prizes in one night. He was recognised for his roles in TV comedy Widow's Bay and psychological thriller The Beast in Me. A mix of sunny spells and showers for much of the UK again today. Highs at around 22 Celsius. That's the latest. I'm Becky Cahill.
0: Good morning. A quotation for the day. Dame Agatha Christie, born this day in 1890. It is a curious thought, but it is only when you see people looking ridiculous that you realise just how much you love them.
1: Charles Nau on Magic Classical.

The first movement of Mozart's 16th piano sonata, played by Olga Scheps. And it is 8 minutes past eight on this Tuesday, the 15th of September morning. A warm welcome to Magic Classical Breakfast. Charles with you, live and direct from a grey-skied Magic Classical East Midlands. Elsewhere, we find David in Newbury reporting, "I've been elected to decorate our dining room." Ooh, brave. "The first job being to remove the table. With three possible points of exit available to us, the first two proved impossible, but the third meant that the good Dr. Ronan and I were able to move it into the kitchen. Here we were presented with two doorways, but despite trying every possible angle, any progress seemed impossible." How did it get in there? Maybe the house was built round it, eh? At this point, Lady Marian, who'd been offering encouragement from the corner of the room, suddenly said, "Why don't we just leave it in the kitchen?" "Ah, what a good idea," we chorused. As my father-in-law would have said, "The benefits of a university education." Now, all that remains is to meet the deadline of the arrival of the new carpet fitters. No pressure, then. Oh, good luck. Very best of luck. Yes, it's a very brave thing you do. But you've got a combination of talents at play there, so that's probably what's needed. Certainly on our domestic front. I'm notoriously bad at visualising anything different from what's there now. If it's a talent, my key talent is making what's there now work. I'm good at the practicals like that. But for the vision, we want Lady Nove and her ingenuity and brilliance. Is that enough grovelling there? Good luck to all.

0: I always think that song has sort of a surprise emotional extra. You think you're on top of it, and then there's a little extra something in that ending. Someone Chanted Evelyn from South Pacific, and the voice of Jose Carreras. Coming later, it'll be the voice of Tim Smith.
1: And my special Tuesday guest later will be our very own Ayanna Whittaker-Johnson. She'll be in to tell us about her brand new album, which is called New Roots, and also about her role as associate artist at LSO St Luke's in London.
0: Yep, Tim Smith here with that and more from 10 to see us out of the morning and into the afternoon. And before we get to Tim time, what do you think we might enjoy after 9?
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Just a little dip into things we have coming up in the Screen Time collection after 9 o'clock this morning. Those and others. Now, some Bach, the Badinerie from his second orchestral suite.

0: William Bennett, the flute soloist for the Academy of St Martin in the Fields, and though William Bennett was featured in the limelight, the glorious harpsichord line running quietly underneath there as well. I love the harpsichord. It always states its case, of which it is certain. The Orchestral Suite No. 2 by Bach. It'll be another B for Bizet very shortly, and then Question of the Day, Mark 2.
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16: Queues now in Manchester, as you'd south on the M66. An accident partially blocking the carriageway from Junction 3 for Hollins towards the M6 at Junction 4 on the Simister Island. That's long delays in Lancashire, as you'd south on the M61. A lane still out there between Junction 8 for Chorley and 6 for Horridge. Length of delays in Berkshire, as you'd west on the M4. Two lanes still closed on this morning's fuel spillage, approaching Newbury at Junction 13. And disruption around Winchester as the M3 remains closed northbound this morning from the A34 at Junction 9 for the Winnall roundabout, up towards the A303 at Junction 8.
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The first movement, the prelude of Georges Bizet's La Lesienne Suite No. 1 with the Slovak Philharmonic, conducted by Anthony Bramall. Time for question of the day, Mark 2. Mark 1, the answer turned out to be tip and pit. For question of the day, Mark 2, here are five locations. Apart from the basic fact that they're all known for sport, what do they have in common? So the locations are Crystal Palace, the Oval, Bramall Lane, Wembley Stadium, and the Principality Stadium. Okay, Crystal Palace, the Oval, Bramall Lane, Wembley Stadium, and the Principality Stadium. Yes, sports venues, but in more detail, what have they got in common?

There's grass in them. No, that won't do. 61054 is the text. Well, I suppose it's right. It's not wrong. No answer too daft. 61054, the text number. Make Charles the first word. Or by email, charles@magic.co.uk. We shall see this side of 9 o'clock. Now, Kiri Takanawa to sing. That'll help.

Oh mio babbino caro, sung by Kiri Takanawa. 8:32 headlines this morning. Prince Harry and Meghan's children are moving schools just 2 days into the new term. It's understood to be because of security concerns following the family's return to the UK. It's thought the state pension's likely to rise by 3.9% next year. Weekly wages grew by that amount between May and July. That's the period used in the government's triple lock calculations. And meanwhile, figures from the Office for National Statistics show job vacancies have fallen to a fresh five-year low. You want more figures? Grocery inflation sped up last month. Supermarket prices now 2.3% higher than a year ago. That's enough figures for now, then. Weather. Showers in Scotland and Northern Ireland. Across England and Wales, a band of light rain moving west to east and leaving a drier and sunny afternoon. Top temperatures 19 to 22. Tonight, some showers in the north and west. Tomorrow, cloud and sunny spells, just occasional showers. Question of the day, Mark 2 today. Here are five locations. Apart from the really obvious association with sport, what do they have in common? Crystal Palace, the Oval, Bramall Lane, Wembley Stadium and the Principality Stadium. What have they got in common? Crystal Palace, the Oval, Bramall Lane, Wembley Stadium, Principality Stadium. 61054, the text number. 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Don't be shy, no answer too daft. All prizes thoroughly imaginary.

0: Dead Heat. Well done, everybody. English Northern Philharmonia, Paul Daniel conducting, and Jack the Lad from the Fantasia on British Sea Songs, arranged by Henry Wood. Now, when I was playing Some Enchanted Evening a little while ago, the Batty Blackbird of Berkshire says, did you just sneak in Someone Chanted Evelyn very quickly at the end of that song? I always call it Sam and Janet Evening. Well, I deny all knowledge of that. No, I couldn't possibly have said that. Elsewhere on Some Enchanted Evening, Jose Carreras sang it. Riverside Bob says, I first espied the gorgeous Iris at a party in 1983. I could not fly to her side, though I could not believe such a devastatingly attractive girl existed, but I was then wed to another, who walked off in 1990. Iris and I re-met in 1993, and I followed Jose Carreras' advice in never letting her go. We love that song. Aw, you old romantic. Wonderful. And on the matter of Lady Nove's visionary domestic skills, Howling Congleton says, you know, singing the praises of these skills, yes, her ability to see domestic designs that I can't. Could you possibly ask Lady Nove to pop round later to my abode and give me some design tips and recommendations for my impending kitchen renovations? Please tell her there will be a signed photo of George Clooney in it for her troubles. I'm in all day, so I'll await her arrival. She's heading for the door now. Should she bring anything?
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The Danse Macabre of Saint-Saëns, played by Zurich Chamber Orchestra with violin soloist and conductor, double fee, Daniel Hope. Let's just resolve question of the day, Mark 2. Five locations I gave you, apart from the fact that they're all known for sport, what do they have in common? The locations: Crystal Palace, The Oval, Bramall Lane, Wembley Stadium and the Principality Stadium. Are they all of a certain vintage, Victorian, or over 100 years old, say Jane and Paul in Perthshire, or are they all within the sound of Bow Bells? Well, the Principality Stadium certainly isn't. Bramall Lane be pushing it a bit as well, Sheffield. We watched the last episode of Vigil last night. Good, though a bit far-fetched, to say the least. OK, well, we'll do no spoilers, thank you, but yeah, I know what you mean. Elsewhere, Marilyn and Derek, the topless motorists, think it might be that they've all been rebuilt. Otherwise, we've not been to any of them. We're on a train at the moment in between Copenhagen and Oslo, just crossing the border. We were, at least when you said the question. Very good. The Rayo app working wonders, as usual. It's very good. Impressive technology, surely. Where do we go next? We go in the direction of Mary of Maidstone. Says the venues have all hosted the FA Cup final, first of which took place at the Oval. Oh. Eddie in Edinburgh says a couple of thoughts came to mind. They'd all hosted England international matches, the first international match actually being at the Oval, but I don't think England have ever been the home team in Cardiff, have they? Second thought checks out. Surely they've all hosted FA Cup finals. Ah. Jonathan's in Hull and says they've all been venues for the FA Cup final over the years. It's nice to have a sporting question. Today's my first day back at work after completing the Great North Run in the blistering Geordie heat. Legs still aching. Very good. Well done, though. Fantastic. Minnie Throssell of Wensbury says, I think this answer is something that my team is not likely to be participating in any time soon. They've all staged the FA Cup final. I don't need VAR to resolve this. Well, are you talking Wensbury Town FC? Is that your team? They've got a match this week. They're at home to Congleton, I happen to know from my extensive knowledge, this weekend. Good luck to them, but a bit of a climb, to be fair, to reach the FA Cup final. And morning, Steve in Weatherby. Been a bit stumped for a while recently, but thinking up stupid answers. But today I'm having a go. All these venues hosting the FA Cup final. And Stuart in North Worcestershire says, they've all hosted FA Cup finals. Indeed, I believe my own team, West Bromwich Albion, were beaten by Barnsley at Bramall Lane in the replayed 1912 final. Yay. That is, well, yes, the overall answer of FA Cup final hosts. That's it, yeah. It was held at the Oval in 1872 and Bramall Lane in 1912. Very good. Well done. Questions of the day will return tomorrow. Usual times.

0: Doctor Who music by Murray Gold. I am the Doctor. If you're with us on Premium between now and the 9 o'clock news update, Andrea Bocelli is going to sing for your diversion and entertainment. The other side of the news, our Tuesday morning screen time.
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21: The top stories this hour. The public inquiry into events at the Countess of Chester Hospital's neonatal unit, which led to nurse Lucy Letby's convictions for the murder of 7 babies and attempted murder of 7 more, will be published later. Its key objectives were to seek answers for the victims' families and ensure lessons are learned. Our reporter Jess McGilvery has more.
22: This final report is coming almost a year later than originally thought, after months of hearings. The report won't examine Letby's guilt or innocence, but how her actions were able to take place. In her opening statement, Lady Justice Thirlwall laid out the main areas of interest.
23: Part A is about the experience at the hospital and elsewhere of the parents of the babies named on the indictment.
0: Part B considers the conduct of people working at the hospital and how Letby was able, repeatedly, to kill and harm babies on the neonatal unit.
22: Once the inquiry report is published and recommendations have been made, it will allow the inquests into the deaths of the babies to go ahead.
21: The state pension is likely to rise by 3.9% next year, according to provisional data from the Office for National Statistics this morning. That number will be officially confirmed or revised in October. Digital IDs can now be accepted by pubs and shops in England and Wales. Third-party apps can be used to verify someone's age for getting alcohol, as well as going to the cinema and attending concerts. Prince Harry and Meghan's children are moving schools just days after starting their first term back in the UK. It's understood to be because of safety concerns about the school run and heavy traffic. And history has been made at the Emmys overnight, with Welsh star Matthew Rhys picking up two Best Actor prizes.
2: My parents, they just kicked me onto a stage from a very early age. My sister, who's here tonight, turns out she was the brains of the outfit all along. Finally, to the great and good people of Wales, who were as much a nurture as anyone else, we are a small but mighty nation.
21: He won one for comedy show Widow's Bay and the other for limited series The Beast in Me. A mix of sunny spells and showers for much of the UK again today. Highs at around 22 Celsius. That's the latest. I'm Becky Cahill.
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3: Good morning. A quotation for the day. Tommy Lee Jones, born this day in 1946. You're going to grow up, whether you want to or not. It requires no effort.
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25: $10,000 for me by myself. For that you get the head, the tail, damn thing.
26: You're implying that a group composed entirely of female animals will breed?
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28: Phone.
29: Phone.
28: Phone.
29: Phone.
28: You want to call somebody?
3: Oh, I do. Just not sure exactly who, really. Welcome to Screen Time. Through till 10 we go with things of the screen. I mentioned there Tommy Lee Jones, born on this day in 1946. Bit of music in his honour coming up shortly. And also in our plan of campaign between now and Tim Smith time at 10, Persuasion and the Dog Stars and La Dolce Vita and something new from Practical Magic 2. Starting off, though, in a forest in 1991. With Kevin Costner starring as Robin Hood, Prince of Thieves.

Michael Kamen's overture for Robin Hood, Prince of Thieves. Well, now we find ourselves on the 15th of September. As I mentioned a few minutes ago, that is Tommy Lee Jones's birthday. He was born on this day in 1946. So a birthday wave in his direction with music from a 1993 film, memorable thriller, starring him and Harrison Ford. We're talking The Fugitive, and there was a Best Supporting Actor Oscar in this for Tommy Lee Jones. Here's the theme for The Fugitive by James Newton Howard.

0: That is music from The Princess, a little fantasy thriller from a handful of years ago, 2022, music by Natalie Holt. And staying in 2022, actually, for the next one, but something completely different, certainly by way of inspiration, because it's based on a novel by Jane Austen from many, many moons before. This is going to be Persuasion, and of the Anne Elliot character, played by Dakota Johnson, here making fun of Cosmo Jarvis's Captain Frederick Wentworth.
1: Do it again!
2: Oh, look at me. I'm Captain Wentworth and I am very impressive. I'm rich and I'm handsome and everybody loves me and I'm a sailor.
3: Captain, meet Mary's sister, Anne.
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2: Met.
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0: Izzy Bastewart Earle, that was the letter from Persuasion. Now, let me offer you some clues about the last piece I'll play in Screen Time this morning before I hand over to Tim Smith at 10. I will finish off today with a spy movie from 1999 that belongs in a large series. The supporting actress in this film, Denise Richards, is the only one in the whole series of these films to win a Razzie. There's an adjustment of a tie that's done underwater in the opening boat chase, which was an idea conceived by lead actor Pierce Brosnan. And this is the last film in the series to feature actor Desmond Llewellyn. What might it be then? 1999 from a large series? Adjustment of a tie done underwater? Pierce Brosnan? What do you think? 61054, the text number, to start your message with Charles so it comes to me, or by email it's charles@magic.co.uk. We'll have music from it just before 10. On the way very soon, La Dolce Vita.
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The finale to La Dolce Vita, music of Nino Rota. On Screen Time from Magic Classical, 15th of September today. It's the birthday of Tom Hardy. He was born on this day in 1977. So a little birthday wave with music from one of the films to feature his considerable talents, Inception, from director Christopher Nolan back in 2010.

0: Music by Hans Zimmer. It was time for Inception by way of a birthday wave to Tom Hardy, born on this day in 1977. Now to one of this year's, this summer's release from director Ridley Scott, a post-apocalyptic thriller. Always cheery stuff. The Dog Stars. And here, Hig, Jacob Elordi, and Shima, Margaret Qualley, reminiscing about life before the pandemic.
1: I miss music. I miss driving in the car and listening to music. Singing on the way to the grocery store.
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1: Yeah.
2: And traffic. Being stuck in traffic.

0: Gregson-Williams, very successful composer for the screen, whether working alone or with his little brother, Rupert Gregson-Williams, who's also a very successful composer from the screen. And thanks to the wide world of coincidence, I've got something from him coming up in a few minutes. New music for Practical Magic 2 on the way. On the way sooner, music from Widow's Bay, which stars Matthew Rhys, who, as we've heard in the news, has done exceedingly well at the Emmys. And I'm very pleased he has, because he's such a talented guy. So music from Widow's Bay on the way next.
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0: Music by David Fleming, that was Tides from Widow's Bay. And congratulations to Matthew Rhys, the first person in Emmy history to bag two leading actor category awards in the same year. One for Widow's Bay and the other for The Beast in Me. I think it's fair to say he was very happy.
1: My parents, they just kicked me onto a stage from a very early age. My sister, who's here tonight, turns out she was the brains of the outfit all along. Finally, to the great and good people of Wales, who were as much a nurture as anyone else. We are a small but mighty nation. This is incredible. Diolch yn fawr iawn. Thank you very much.
0: Matthew Rhys at the Emmys. And Noah Wiley doing well as well with leading actor in a drama for the second year running for The Pitt, the medical drama, which is superb. We're still waiting to get cracking on season two of that, but we'll do so very soon. Now, 9:45 coming up after 10 to continue our entertainment. Tim Smith, plus guest.
2: Yes, my guest on the programme today, Charles, will be our very own Ayanna Whittaker-Johnson, who in addition to presenting the Saturday programme between 10 and 2 here, she's also a very fine singer and she's got a brand new album out. It's called New Roots, so we'll talk to her about that and also about her role as associate artist at LSO St Luke's in London. So Ayanna Whittaker-Johnson with me on the programme later, plus the usual bits and pieces, a listener in residence, a stress-free lunch hour and a live music guide, and 4 hours, it goes without saying, of excellent classical music.
0: Yep, Tim with you soon. On the matter of spoilers for Vigil, it's all right, there's not about to be a spoiler, but Becky in Northants says, look, I'd offer many imaginary prizes to anyone who could explain the plot of Vigil to me, never mind any spoilers. Very good cast, though. Indeed. Now, Practical Magic 2 is recently released. Music by Rupert Gregson-Williams.

on from Practical Magic to Galadriel from Lord of the Rings, music by Bear McCreary. Just about shutting me up for today, except for the matter of the last piece. Oh, Anita, looking after young Hera, enjoyed the Robin Hood music earlier on, says every time it's played I'm transported back to my younger years and the start of the Disney DVDs I would put on. And Hera has also asked me to say hello, Mr. Charles Nove. Hello, Hera. You're going to be good today. Brilliant. Now, last piece today should be the James Bond film The World Is Not Enough, says Mark in Newcastle-under-Lyme. Great fun to watch. Morning from a cloudy Eastbourne, says Zach. So far so good this week. I believe you're talking about The World Is Not Enough. I think this is one of only a few Bond films where the title is said as dialogue by someone in the story, others being The Living Daylights, A View to a Kill and Thunderball. However, my random knowledge does fail me sometimes. Oh, I don't think it's failing you today. And Hoddy in Thermiston says this will be Pierce Brosnan's third outing as 007 in The World Is Not Enough. And yes, the opening boat scene was excellent. I recall the cinema getting a good laugh at the unfortunate traffic wardens getting a soaking from Bond as he blasted by. Grand, well remembered. Yep, The World Is Not Enough, with the theme music by David Arnold and Don Black.

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16: The top stories this hour. The final report into the crimes of former neonatal nurse Lucy Letby will be published this lunchtime.
17: Part A is about the experience at the hospital and elsewhere of the parents of the babies named on the indictment. Part B considers the conduct of people working at the hospital and how Letby was able repeatedly to kill and harm babies on the neonatal unit.
16: Lady Justice Thirlwall there, whose public inquiries looked into events at the Countess of Chester Hospital between 2015 and 2016. Letby's serving 15 whole life terms for the murder of seven babies and attempted murder of seven more. Job vacancies have fallen to a fresh 5-year low. The Office for National Statistics says there were around 8,000 fewer posts, a quarter on quarter in the 3 months to August, while the rate at which average wages are going up remained at 3.5% in the 3 months to July. Unemployment's stayed at 4.9%. Business Secretary Jonathan Reynolds has this message.
18: You're never complacent about employment, because it is, you know, the human side of that is how people feel about the economy, perhaps more than anything else, particularly on youth unemployment. But yes, it's a priority. No one is complacent. I mean, we want a strong economy where people feel the benefits of that, and they've got to be in work to feel that.
16: Pubs, shops and venues across England and Wales will now be able to accept digital ID as proof of age. There are certain apps you can download, which then you'll need to scan your face on or enter a PIN to generate a temporary QR code for a sale. The Duke and Duchess of Sussex are changing their children's school just days after the start of term due to security concerns. It's thought to be down to fears over the distance and heavy traffic on the original school run route. In sport, Leeds are sitting third in the Premier League after thumping Newcastle 4-1. And Welsh actor Matthew Rhys has become the first person at the Emmy Awards to win two lead acting prizes in one night. He was recognised for his roles in TV comedy Widow's Bay and psychological thriller The Beast in Me. A mix of sunny spells and showers for much of the UK again today. Highs at around 22 Celsius. That's the latest. I'm Becky Cahill.
19: Right, thank you, Charles, for breakfast. And with the time just after 10 o'clock, he departs for the day and I arrive here at Magic Classical to say good morning and welcome to Tuesday's Through the Day programme, coming up between now and 2.
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Magic Classical, the home of calming classics, where you'll hear the greatest classical music like this. And this. And this.

and providing us there with an utterly delightful, and I hope you'll agree, very peaceful start to the proceedings, the words of the 17th century poet William Douglas, which were set to music in 1838 by Lady John Scott. That is her Annie Laurie, performed there by the City of London Sinfonia and the Choir of St Paul's Cathedral. And before that, and getting Tuesday's Through the Day programme up and running, music by Chopin that he composed slightly later than 1838, in 1847 to be precise. It was his Minute Waltz, and that was played on the piano by Jean-Yves Thibaudet. So good morning. Trust all is well with you on this Tuesday morning. Tim Smith here until 2, feeling slightly pleased with himself this morning. Not glib or smug, but just pleased because I did manage to answer Charles's question of the day, Mark 2, without any outside interference, without any reference to the internet, and indeed any questioning of AI. So with that thought in mind, we will progress into today's programme. I will play you music now by Grieg, and also up first, music by Mozart. And then I'll tell you what we're doing between now and 2, because it's a busy programme today.

0: And that is the music of Edvard Grieg on Magic Classical. From his lyric pieces, that was the popular song, as arranged for organ and nickel harper. And if, like me, you've no idea what that means, I will tell you. And this one I did have to look up, by the way. A nickel harper, and I trust the pronunciation is correct, is a traditional Swedish keyed fiddle. So now you know. Right, music coming up in just a moment after the break from, amongst others, William Boyce. And then we're off to Somerset, London and Manchester to take a look at today's live music guide.
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with the magic of classical music on this Tuesday morning. Hello, you're listening to Magic Classical. We are the home of Carmen Classics, just in case you don't know. And that was the 18th century music of William Boyce, a contemporary of Handel, of Gluck, and also a very young Mozart. And if not quite a friend of all of those composers, then certainly an acquaintance, and I believe something of an influence. And that was the English Concert with William Boyce's Symphony No. 4. You heard there the third movement. Right, we're off to London, to Somerset, and also to Manchester now when we take a look at today's live music guide. And we begin with a double bill of The Human Voice by Kurt Weill and Bertolt Brecht, and The Seven Deadly Sins by Francis Poulenc and Jean Cocteau. This is tonight at the Charing Cross Theatre in London, and it starts at 7:30. There's a unique Chinese folk music concert tonight entitled A Panorama of Hunan. It features world-class players of Chinese traditional instruments from China's renowned Hunan Song and Dance Theatre. This is at the Cedars Hall in Wells in Somerset, and this also starts at 7:30. An impromptu is a rush hour recital by Italian pianist Eloisa Cassio. This is at the International Anthony Burgess Foundation in Manchester, and that's this evening between 6 and 7pm. And on the programme of music there is this: Schubert's Impromptu No. 3 in G-flat, performed by Christian Zimmermann.

0: And that's a piece of music from a recent album of the week here on Magic Classical. The album being Lunaris. It comes from the young Chinese-Canadian pianist Bruce Liu. And that's a wonderful rendition, I think, of Debussy's Reverie. Right, we're off to Liverpool in just under an hour's time to catch up with Paul Rimmer, who is this week's listener in residence. We'll go back to 1707 in about 10 minutes and take a look at this classical music day in history. Later in the programme, we'll play another track from the album of the week, which is called Gershwin Variations. We'll do another stress-free lunch hour between 1 and 2. And because it's a Tuesday, I have a guest coming up later. Today, talking to Magic Classical's Saturday morning presenter, Ayana Witter-Johnson. We'll talk to her about her brand new album, which is called New Roots, and also about her role as associate artist at the LSO St Luke's in London.
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And that is the much-loved and fairly unmistakable music of Johann Sebastian Bach. Murray Pariah there, performing on the piano, the sixth movement from Bach's Partita No. 5 in G. And it's with Bach that we begin our look today at this classical music day in history. As I mentioned, we're going as far back today as 1707. On this day in that year, the then 22-year-old Johann Sebastian Bach was employed as organist at the Church of St. Blaise in Mulhausen in Germany. After which, the rest, as they say, is history. On this day in 1876, and 40 years after Vincenzo Bellini's death, his remains were removed from his tomb in Paris and taken to his birthplace in Italy. On this day in 1922, Gustav Holst conducted a recording of his own music for the very first time when the London Symphony Orchestra played Jupiter from the Planets for the Columbia Gramophone Company. And the Royal Philharmonic Orchestra gave its very first performance on this day in 1946 with Sir Thomas Beecham conducting. But let's go back to 1922 and that recording by Holst of Jupiter from the Planets. Here it is, played by the Montreal Symphony Orchestra, conducted by Charles Dutoit.

0: And bringing the first hour of Tuesday's programme to a joyous conclusion, that is music from Holst's The Planet Suite. That is Jupiter, the bringer of jollity, not that you need me to tell you, performed there by the Montreal Symphony Orchestra. Right, the time is approaching 11 o'clock, so time for 11s is. You can pop out and put the kettle on. This morning, I think I may well go for a toasted muffin with strawberry jam, but we'll see. After the news, the music will resume here on Magic Classical. Coming up, a piece of music by Delib.
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19: The top stories this hour. The public inquiry into events at the Countess of Chester Hospital's neonatal unit, which led to nurse Lucy Letby's convictions for the murder of 7 babies and attempted murder of 7 more, will be published later. Its key objectives were to seek answers for the victims' families and ensure lessons are learned. Our reporter Jess McGilvery has more.
20: This final report is coming almost a year later than originally thought, after months of hearings. The report won't examine Letby's guilt or innocence, but how her actions were able to take place. In her opening statement, Lady Justice Thirlwall laid out the main areas of interest.
21: Part A is about the experience at the hospital and elsewhere of the parents of the babies named on the indictment. Part B considers the conduct of people working at the hospital and how Letby was able repeatedly to kill and harm babies on the neonatal unit.
20: Once the inquiry report is published and recommendations have been made, it will allow the inquests into the deaths of the babies to go ahead.
19: The state pension is likely to rise by 3.9% next year, according to provisional data from the Office for National Statistics this morning. That number will be officially confirmed or revised in October. Digital IDs can now be accessed

0: accepted by pubs and shops in England and Wales. Third-party apps can be used to verify someone's age for getting alcohol, as well as going to the cinema and attending concerts. Prince Harry and Meghan's children are moving schools just days after starting their first term back in the UK. It's understood to be because of safety concerns about the school run and heavy traffic. And history has been made at the Emmys overnight, with Welsh star Matthew Rhys picking up two Best Actor prizes.
1: My parents, they just kicked me onto a stage from a very early age. My sister, who's here tonight, turns out she was the brains of the outfit all along. Finally, to the great and good people of Wales, who were as much a nurture as anyone else, we are a small but mighty nation.
0: He won one for comedy show Widow's Bay and the other for limited series The Beast in Me. A mix of sunny spells and showers for much of the UK again today. Highs at around 22 Celsius. That's the latest. I'm Becky Cahill.
2: Well, a very good morning to you. I trust all is well with you on this Tuesday morning. This is Magic Classical. Tim Smith here until 2 this afternoon. We are the home of calming classics, and we can head into the second hour of the programme now with help from Ludovico Einaudi, but first with help from the music of Delib.
3: Tim Smith
0: on Magic Classical.

Magic Classical, the home of calming classics, where you'll hear the greatest classical music like this. And this. And this.

And that is a piece of music by Ludovico Einaudi called Berlin Song, which you may remember was featured briefly in the TV series This Is England 90. And before that, and from Sylvia, we heard The Huntresses by Delib, as performed by the Royal Scottish National Orchestra. Right, for you, in a moment, if you're celebrating a birthday today, I'm going to play you music by Sibelius, and a piece that got to number 92 in our Calming Classics countdown earlier this year. Before I play that, I can tell you that September the 15th is also the birthday of the British actor Tom Hardy. He is 49 and about to be seen, I think, very shortly in a new series of the programme Mobland. The comedian and TV presenter Jimmy Carr is 54, perhaps best known at the moment for 8 out of 10 Cats Does Countdown, which I have to confess I find very funny. The acclaimed American film director Oliver Stone is 80. And Tommy Lee Jones, the award-winning American actor and one of the most difficult and unpleasant people I've ever interviewed, is also celebrating his 80th birthday today. And it's happy 66th birthday to the often derided but much-loved traffic warden, introduced for the first time on the streets of the UK in London on this day in 1960. So happy birthday to the traffic warden, and happy birthday to you if you're celebrating, as promised, especially for you, the music now of Sibelius.

0: bringing you the magic of classical music in all its forms. This is Magic Classical, and this is Tim Smith with you in the middle bit of Tuesday. I'm here until 2 this afternoon, and that was the world-renowned vocal ensemble, The 16, conducted by my guest on the programme last week, Harry Christophers, performing Arthur Sullivan's The Long Day Closes. Right, the music will resume here on Magic Classical in just a moment after a short break. And then we're off to Liverpool to catch up with Paul Rimmer. He is this week's listener in residence. And we'll get choice number 2 from Paul very soon.
1: Hello, Charles Nove here. Now, according to scientists, the first 60 minutes after you wake up really lays out the roadmap for how your day will play out. So if what you're waking up to sounds like this... that's likely to be the feel of your whole day. Whew, exhausting or what? Now, there is a better way. My breakfast show on Magic Classical is the calm alternative, with just the right amount of news, weather, travel and so on, plus our questions of the day, all wrapped up in your favourite calming classical music. Why not give it a try, tomorrow morning from 7, on DAB, on the Rayo app, and by asking your smart speaker to play Magic Classical.
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And that was the contemporary classical music of the American composer Elena Ruhr. It was called Caesar Sings, and you'll find that as part of her string quartet number 5, Bel Canto, and it was performed there by the Cyprus String Quartet. And this is Magic.

0: time now, as I promised, to welcome back to the programme our listener in residence, who all this week is Paul Rimmer. Paul lives in Liverpool. So, Paul, good morning. Welcome back to the proceedings. Now, before we get to the music and choice number two, I'd like to talk, if we may, a bit more about your life. You've had, I know, a fairly varied career. You mentioned yesterday that you studied at Cambridge University. Then what happened? Because I think you went to work in the City of London to begin with, didn't you?
1: Once I got my degree, I carried on at Cambridge. I was doing a doctorate and I was thinking of becoming an academic, but I sort of, my interest waned a bit and I thought, I want a new adventure. And there was an opportunity to go into the City of London and work in investment management. This is the mid-80s. This was when the Big Bang was taking place and the City of London was very dynamic. It was a centre of interest at that time. So off I went.
0: And a lot of money flowing around the place, I believe, at that time.
1: Well, the whole country was booming, wasn't it? This was the Thatcher boom, 85, 86, 87. And yes, certainly was. I mean, it wasn't really the money that tempted me. I just wanted to be part of this energy. There seemed to be something dynamic happening there, at the centre of the action, you know.
0: So did you enjoy that?
1: Initially, yeah. But then I realised finance was not for me.
0: Why?
1: You know, crunching numbers all day was become very tedious after a certain amount of time.
0: So how long did you stay in the city then, working in finance, before moving on to your next career path?
1: 2 years I was there. So I had a good taste of it, you know. I did enjoy it. It was very dynamic.
0: And then what happened? Where did you go after that?
1: Well, I had some time out. I made a bit of money in London. You talked about money. The property market was booming. The stock market was booming. It was pretty easy to make money at the time. So I had a few quid in my pocket. So I went traveling around the world for 2 years effectively and ended up in Seattle in the United States.
0: Let's get back to the music then, Paul Rimmer in Liverpool. And tell us about choice number two. What is it and why have you chosen this?
1: Well, this captures the moment in the city in 1986 when they floated the water industry. It was floated on the stock market. Privatization, it was called, wasn't it? And the public were invited to buy shares. It was very, very popular. A lot of people made a lot of money. I mean, just ordinary Joe Bloggs. And the music to advertise this sale was Handel's Water Music. And at the time, I was working right on top of the Thames, and I used to look out the window. I could see the Thames, and I could just imagine King George II coming along in his flotilla with this music being played around him, you know, like a Canaletto painting. And I thought, woof. And so it captures that moment for me.
0: Fabulous imagery and great memories then of the Big Bang in the City of London in the mid-1980s. This is choice number two from Paul Rimmer. This is Handel's Water Music.

0: as chosen by Paul Rimmer, who is our listener in residence all this week, and as performed there by Belgium's B-Rock Orchestra. That was The Hornpipe from Handel's Water Music Suite in D. And thanks to Paul Rimmer for suggesting that piece. That is choice number 2 from him. And Paul will join me again on the programme tomorrow morning at the same time. And we'll get his third choice of music as this week's listener in residence. If you'd like to follow in Paul's footsteps and be a future listener in residence on this programme, you can apply to do that anytime you like by going online to magicclassical.co.uk. You can do it right now if you wish. Everybody who's done it so far, we are assured, has really enjoyed themselves. So if you've thought about doing it but not yet taken the plunge, now might be a good time. Not only, of course, do you get to come on the radio and share with the world your favourite pieces of classical music, but we'll also send you a much sought-after certificate and exclusive Magic Classical badge. 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

Well, I was about to say, this is Magic Classical, easing you gently through the middle bit of Tuesday. But doing so rather firmly, I think, with that piece of music from Smetana's The Bartered Bride. That was The Dance of the Comedians, performed there by the Berlin Philharmonic Orchestra. And coming up right now, as promised, another track from the Magic Classical album of the week. It comes from the internationally acclaimed French pianist Lucas Debargue, along with the Orchestra of Paris, and it's called Gershwin Variations. And it's released in a few days' time on September the 18th on Sony Classical. Now, it's a double album, which stands as something of an ode to George Gershwin and his music, a composer who stood at the crossroads of classical music and jazz, and whose singularity has inspired Lucas Debargue, he says, to create an album that's equally impossible to categorise. Gershwin Variations, he says, is neither a classical album nor a jazz album, but a hybrid work reflecting the anti-conformist spirit and the American dream embodied by so much of Gershwin's work and music. It is, says Lucas Debargue, a bold and poetic reinterpretation in which he hopes to reveal the richness of Gershwin's melodies. Well, let's hear one of those melodies right now from our album of the week, Gershwin Variations, and performed on the piano by Lucas Debargue and also arranged by him. This is Gershwin's But Not For Me, Prelude in F.

0: rounding off very nicely the first half of Tuesday's programme. From his string quintet number 5, that is Boccherini's Minuet. Right, the news is on the way, and then the music will return. We've got music coming up inspired by The Prince of Denmark, The Jungle Book, and A Spanish Dance. That's next on Magic Classical.
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18: The top stories this hour. The public inquiry, which has looked into events at the hospital where Lucy Letby worked, will publish its findings this lunchtime. The former neonatal nurse is serving 15 whole life orders for the murder of 7 babies and the attempted murder of 7 others. The Thirlwall report has examined how the Countess of Chester NHS Trust responded to concerns raised by staff and how it dealt with the parents of the victims. The US has confirmed it's deployed weapons in Spain base. Officials say they'll be used to safeguard American forces against hostile enemy actions. Mark Hilborn leads the Space Security Research Group.
6: We have a long-standing treaty called the Outer Space Treaty, which was actually signed in 1967, and that bans explicitly weapons of mass destruction, but it doesn't explicitly ban any other types of weapons. But there need to be more rules, and as we see space, the technology, the numbers of actors, commercial companies.
18: Back here, two people have died and another four are seriously injured after a car collided with a group of pedestrians and vehicles in Doncaster. Police were called to reports of a crash on Sunday. The driver of a black Mitsubishi, a 30-year-old man, was arrested and has been bailed pending further inquiries. In other news this lunchtime, job vacancies have fallen to a five-year low with particular losses in the leisure and hospitality sectors. Unemployment remained at 4.9% in the 3 months to July. And finally, just 2 days into the new term, Prince Harry and Meghan's children are moving schools. It's understood to be because of security concerns, including heavy traffic and a lengthy journey following the family's return to the UK last month. Dave Davies is a former head of royal protection.
7: What it hints to me is that this couple should keep much quieter. They should stop releasing so much information almost on a daily basis since they arrived to favoured individuals and newspapers. So I would say if you want security, keep quiet, keep a very low profile.
13: A mix of sunny spells and showers for much of the UK again today. Highs at around 22 Celsius. That's the latest. I'm Becky Cahill.
0: And that was your midday news. And this right now is Tim Smith on Magic Classical, wishing you a very good afternoon and easing you now into Tuesday afternoon as the calming classics resume with a rather lively Spanish dance from Manuel de Falla.
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Magic Classical, the home of calming classics, where you'll hear the greatest classical music like this.

That is just wonderful. If you're in need of cheering up a touch today, I think that may have helped. Doing his inimitable thing on the piano, that was Lang Lang, and a great interpretation there of Terry Gilkerson's The Bare Necessities, made famous originally, of course, in the film The Jungle Book. So it's Tuesday, September the 15th, 2026 today. It's a good day for food lovers if you have similar tastes to me. Today is National Double Cheeseburger Day. Yes, please, I'll have one later. It's also National Linguine Day. I'll have one of those as well later, please, preferably with king prawns and chilli. And it's National Cheese on Toast Day. One of my signature dishes, I think you'll find, with sliced tomatoes and avocado on top. I think I'm going to be rather full come 10 o'clock this evening. And on a more serious note, it's National Inclusion Week all this week, embracing and celebrating diversity and our differences in all their forms. So if you're involved in that, I hope you're having a very good week. And we'll play this especially for you. The music now of Jeremiah Clarke on Magic Classical.

0: That is the music of Tchaikovsky on Magic Classical, performed there by the orchestra that got together in 2012 in Katowice in Poland, and who called themselves the Historical Orchestra. And that was October from The Seasons. So my guest today then is our very own Ayanna Whittaker-Johnson. She's got a new album out called New Roots. We'll talk to her about that in just a moment, and also talk to her about being an associate artist at the LSO St. Luke's in London. So stand by for that coming up very soon. My guest, Ayanna Whittaker-Johnson. Before that, I have music by John Williams. And for you in just a moment, if you're listening without those ads on Radio Premium, music by John Barry.
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0: Ah, there he is, flying through the air. Just keep him away from the kryptonite, whatever you do. Epic stuff from John Williams. That is the main theme from the soundtrack of the film Superman. Right, let's meet my guest on the programme today, who, as I've already mentioned several times, is Ayanna Whittier-Johnson. Yes, our very own Ayanna Whittier-Johnson, the MOBO-nominated singer you can hear on Magic Classical every Saturday morning from 10. And she joins me now to talk about the release of her latest album. It's called New Roots. And the album blends classical, jazz, soul, R&B and the cello and explores identity, ancestry, belonging and renewal. So, Ayanna Whittier-Johnson, welcome to the programme. Good to see you. Talk us through this new album then. It's called New Roots, as I say. And is it a stupid question to ask where that title comes from and indeed what it means?
1: No, not at all. So, funnily enough, it was actually the last song to make it onto the album, the last song that I had written in that collection and the last one to make it on just in the final stages, because it encapsulated the chapter I had before, which was a lot of change. I had changed my team, my creative team. We were coming out of the lockdown where a lot of these songs were written in isolation, and then many songs on the road when we started to go back out. So it felt like actually the beginning of a brand new chapter and me taking charge of my career in a new way.
0: I know that you've described the album as in part tracing your Jamaican heritage. Talk us through this element then. How did you approach that?
1: Well, there's a song on the album, which was probably one of the first from this collection to be written. It's called Now You're Flying, that I wrote for my great uncle who passed away during those early stages of COVID. He was in Connecticut and I was in London and we couldn't go to his funeral. And he was of that generation, that Windrush generation. And it just got me thinking about those champions and the people that have encouraged me and paved the way and held music in such high esteem. So there's his voice and his memory in there. You can have everything. There's an element of when that generation came to America or London or Canada, that idea that the message they were sold that anything's possible, the streets are paved with gold. There's a hint of that sentiment there. And in Pioneers, it's more explicit, talking about the contributions of Black people to Western culture, food, music, fashion, all of those things.
0: So how inspirational was that pioneering spirit for you then when making this album?
1: So inspirational and so much more so now that I'm releasing it, funny enough, because my grandfather passed away a few months ago. So pretty much the day that I released Pioneers as a single. So it's kind of come into its own in terms of significance for me on my musical journey. And absolutely in everything I do, I'm always thankful. Every time I go on stage, I always think about how lucky I am to be doing this.
0: And as a musician and as a singer, a performer, how do you translate that personal element to this music for a wider audience, for all of us?
1: Well, I just put on a killer show. I just think it's really important to bring it to life. It's one thing to put a record on and enjoy it in your own home, but it's another thing to actually experience it. And I think that's where I really am in my happy place.
0: Well, I was going to say, where is your happiest place? Is it performing? Is it writing? Is it playing the cello in a quiet room on your own or in front of an audience? Or is it now producing a record?
1: Oh, all good options. Depends on the day. Depends on the week.
0: Of course.
1: But I think definitely being on stage and performing, that is my happy spot without doubt, where I really feel most like myself and that I really enjoy. I just think it's really fun and powerful, and it's so important. We're on our devices so much. It's great to just be in a room together and enjoy something analog.
0: And you've got some live performances coming up, is that right?
1: I do. I have a very special album launch celebration concert happening on Wednesday, the 16th of September, tomorrow, at LSO St. Luke's. And then I'm back in the Netherlands for three special shows at September Me Festival in Amersfoort at the end of the month. And then Canterbury on the 21st of October, and then Poland in November, and then the London Jazz Festival on the 18th of November.
0: And I presume there's a website we can go to for details of all of that, isn't there, Ayanna Whitta Johnson?
1: All of that, yes. ayanamusic.com, yes.
0: Okay, check that out, ayanamusic.com, for all the information you need. Just going back to the LSO St. Luke's thing, tell us a bit more about that, because you're launching not only the album, but your tenure, I believe, as an associate artist there. Is that right?
1: Yeah, that's right. I've had a really fruitful and informative and beautiful relationship with the London Symphony Orchestra since my student days, since I wrote my first professional orchestral piece for them, which was workshopped as part of the Polyphonic scheme. And over the years, I've done various commissions and even a collaborative album with the LSO Percussion Ensemble a few years ago called Ocean Floor. So it's, I guess, the culmination of all of that growth and adventure as an artist. And now it's a 3-year associate artist residency, which means I put on 2 special concerts a year and do other things in the community as well.
0: That's brilliant. And bringing together not only music and concerts, but poetry, dance,
1: yes.
0: conversation. This sounds like it's going to keep you busy, Ayanna. You won't be doing another album for another 3 years, will you?
1: I know, you're probably right. But yeah, this particular concert is special. So the album is not just the music. I'm adding poetry, dance, conversation, and just like getting underneath it a little more for the audience.
0: Will you have time to be on the radio Saturday mornings from 10 on Magic Classical?
1: always time for Magic Classical.
0: Okay. Check out Ayanna Whitta Johnson, Magic Classical, 10 o'clock Saturday mornings. And also check out the brand new album. It's called New Roots. Ayanna, thank you so much for joining us on the program today. That album, by the way, comes out on September the 18th. And as she says, you can see Ayanna in action at LSO St. Luke's tomorrow night. And if you'd like to book tickets for that, just go to lso.co.uk. Ayanna Whitta Johnson, thanks very much indeed. We will now hear you in action. And this is music now from that brand new album, New Roots.

0: This is Magic Classical, the home of Carmen Classics. And from his Songs and Dances, that was Federico Mompou's Dance No. 5, performed on the piano there by Marina Stanova. And before that, we heard from my guest on the programme today, our very own Ayana Witter-Johnson, who, don't forget, you can listen to on Magic Classical every Saturday between 10 and 2. And we played you a track from her brand new album, New Roots. And thanks again to Ayana for joining us today on the programme. Right, we will make our way very gently towards another stress-free lunch hour, and we'll do that when the music resumes after the break.
1: Yeah, what's your favourite saving? 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

Well, a very good afternoon to you. I hope you are well on this Tuesday afternoon. And I hope very much you're enjoying the music. If you've just tuned in, you're very welcome. Late, but very welcome. And that was the great Daniel Barenboim on the piano, performing there Schumann's Traumerei, or Dreaming. Right, we have the news coming up very shortly at 1 o'clock. Before that, we will head in that general direction right now with Anna Phoebe. And from Divergence, this is called Between Worlds.

0: And that is the very excellent contemporary music of Anna Phoebe. We are big fans of Anna Phoebe here on Magic Classical. And that was a piece called Between Worlds. And just look at the time. That brings us rather nicely to the end of the third hour of Tuesday's Through the Day programme. You're listening to Magic Classical with me, Tim Smith. We are the home of Carmen Classics and the home too every day, as I'm sure you may well be aware of now, of the stress-free lunch hour. That's coming up between 1 and 2. And it begins today, after the 1 o'clock news, with help from the choir of King's College, Cambridge.
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11: The top stories this hour. A damning report into how killer nurse Lucy Letby was able to murder and harm babies at a hospital in Chester has found some lives could have been saved. The inquiry, says police, should have been contacted sooner. Our reporter Jess McIlvery has been reading through the document, which is over 800 pages long.
12: Despite four separate investigations into the deaths of babies at the Countess of Chester Hospital, the inquiry found the possibility of deliberate harm by a staff member wasn't considered. Lady Justice Thirlwall says a decision not to report those deaths to the police is impossible to defend. She's now recommending major changes, including fitting cots with baby monitors that can be accessed by parents and new ways for NHS staff to report concerns about colleagues.
11: Two people have died after they were hit by a car in Doncaster. Police say they were called to White Rose Way on Sunday morning. Our reporter Molly Hookings has more.
13: An investigation's getting underway after the serious collision over the weekend. Four people were injured after they were hit by a car that was travelling down the carriageway. The car then collided with two others. Despite efforts by emergency services, two pedestrians were pronounced dead at the scene. A 30-year-old man's been arrested in connection with the incident and released on police bail.
11: The state pension's likely to rise by 3.9% next year, according to provisional data from the Office for National Statistics today. The number will be officially confirmed or revised in October. The US has for the first time confirmed it's deployed weapons in space. The country's Air Force Secretary says they'll be used to defend American personnel. Mark Hilborn leads a space security research group.
10: We have a long-standing treaty called the Outer Space Treaty, which was actually signed in 1967, and that bans explicitly weapons of mass destruction, but it doesn't explicitly ban any other types of weapons. But there need to be more rules, and as we see space, the technology, the numbers of actors, commercial companies.
11: And Wales First Minister has congratulated Matthew Rees after he made history at the Emmy Awards. He's become the first person to win two lead acting prizes in one night. Showers continuing tonight across the north and the west with a chance of thunderstorms. Dry elsewhere, that's the latest. I'm Alex Richardson.
0: And so we arrive once again at another stress-free lunch hour here on Magic Classical. Coming up, an hour of the most relaxing classical music we could find, all carefully designed to help you relax and take things very easy.
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And this.

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So good afternoon, you're listening to Tuesday's Stress-Free Lunch Hour. This is the home of calming classics, and every day, 7 days a week, between 1 and 2 o'clock, we bring you an hour of the most soothing and relaxing classical music ever written. And because of its tempo, structure, and often slow rhythms, classical music is the perfect way to help you lower those stress levels. So unwind with us through the middle bit of Tuesday now and enjoy the music of Fauré as the Stress-Free Lunch Hour continues.

0: With less talk from me and much more of the calming classics you've come to know and love, this is the Stress-Free Lunch Hour from Magic Classical, which we do every day between 1 and 2. And some fine contemporary music for you there on the Stress-Free Lunch Hour. That was called Fire Song, and it comes from the American duo who hail from Austin and Texas, and they call themselves Balmoray. Right, if I've got time, we'll squeeze in some music by Elgar. We'll definitely have time for some music by Brahms, so stand by for that when the Stress-Free Lunch Hour continues after this.
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Good afternoon. You're listening to Magic Classical with me, Tim Smith. And the music of Brahms there on the Stress-Free Lunch Hour from Capriccio. That is his Fantasy Number 1. As we stay in a relaxed and calming mood, with music now by Ravel, as performed by the Dallas Symphony Orchestra.

Well, as I've mentioned before, there's always room on the stress-free lunch hour for a Chopin nocturne. There's also always room, I think you'll find, for a Chopin prelude, like that one. Prelude number 6 from his 24 preludes, performed on the piano there by Eric Liu. So, a very good afternoon to you. I trust all is well and relatively calm on this Tuesday afternoon. If it's extra relaxation you're in need of, well, you're in exactly the right place. This is the Stress-Free Lunch.

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with the second movement there from Shostakovich's Piano Concerto No. 2. This is the Stress-Free Lunch Hour from Magic Classical. And just before I play you the music of Andrea Ciccolese and the Renaissance music of William Byrd, which will conclude today's Stress-Free Lunch Hour, let me remind you very quickly that Tony Minvia will be along just after the news at 2. He'll ease you through the rest of your Tuesday afternoon. On the School Run with Tony today, there's sing-along music from Moana and soundtrack music from Iron Man. And then at 6, well, Fran Godfrey will be here on Magic Classical. She'll get things underway with her classical hits at 6. Tonight, that will feature music by Scott Joplin, C.P.E. Bach, and Tchaikovsky. And her 7:30 symphony across the week, all this week, is Amy Beach's Gaelic Symphony. And that continues on at 7:30. And then there's some mindfulness music for you tonight at 10 for the most peaceful and relaxing end to your day you'll find anywhere.

0: And wrapping up proceedings for today's programme, Edward Higginbottom there conducting the choir of New College, Oxford, with William Byrd's Ave Verum Corpus. And that's it from me. Thanks for your company today. Hope you enjoyed the music. If you did, I'll have more of it at the same time tomorrow. And there's more on the way right now after the news with Tony, who's waiting patiently in the wings to guide you through the rest of Tuesday afternoon right here on Magic Classical.
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20: The top stories this hour: a report into killer nurse Lucy Letby's crimes has found some of her victims could have been saved if hospital bosses had acted sooner. Letby serving 15 whole life orders for murdering and harming babies at the Countess of Chester Hospital. Our reporter Jess McGilvery has been given access to the 800-page report.
21: One of the biggest points raised in this report is that the lives of some of the babies could have been saved if proper safeguarding action had been taken. 17 recommendations have been made, including more guidance on how to report concerns about colleagues and baby monitors to be fitted to cots and incubators so parents can monitor remotely at any time. Lady Justice Thurwood has been setting out her findings.
22: The report describes dysfunctional management and governance, a gulf between hospital leadership and clinicians, and failure to understand the fundamentals of safeguarding. The anger some parents feel at the way they were treated by the Countess was palpable. They were kept in the dark for years about what was happening.
21: In her conclusion, Lady Justice Thirlwall says this must never happen again.
20: Cheshire Police, who are looking into the potential of corporate manslaughter charges over the babies' deaths, say they'll consider any relevant recommendations in light of their ongoing investigation. Two people have died and another four are seriously hurt after a car collided with a group of pedestrians and vehicles in Doncaster. Police were called to reports of a crash on Sunday. The driver of a black Mitsubishi, a 30-year-old man, was arrested and has been bailed pending further inquiries. Job vacancies have fallen to a five-year low. The Office for National Statistics says small businesses cited the high cost of employment for the decline. And London's been rejected as the venue for the 2029 World Athletics Championships. They go to Nairobi in Kenya instead, with Munich awarded the 2031 event. World Athletics President Seb Coe says there were four outstanding bids, with Rome also missing out.
0: This council decision today means we're able to deliver our World Athletics Championships in Asia, Africa and Europe over its next three editions.
20: Showers continuing tonight across the north and the west with a chance of thunderstorms. Dry elsewhere, that's the latest. I'm Alex Richardson.
10: Good afternoon, Tony Minviel here on Magic Classical, the home of calming classics. Hope you're well on this Tuesday afternoon. We've got some great music on the way from the likes of Delib, George Walker and Corelli, but we'll begin with Tchaikovsky's Nutcracker, Dance of the Reed Flutes, courtesy of the Royal Philharmonic Orchestra, all conducted by Jagosh Novak.
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Magic Classical, the home of calming classics, where you'll hear the greatest classical music like this.

Martin Hayes on fiddle, accompanied by Brooklyn Rider. Great ensemble. That was Drunken Sailor. And welcome on this lovely Tuesday afternoon. I have the perfect soundtrack to keep you company all the way until six. We've got the home run, the school run, some new releases, an album of the week from an acclaimed pianist, and music you will hopefully be familiar with, or even better, discovering for the first time. Here's Delibes' flower duet from his opera called Lakme, with the joint sopranos of Catherine Jenkins and Kirita Kanawa, accompanied by the Philharmonia Orchestra, Anthony Inglis conducting. This is so beautiful.

0: George Walker's Lyric for Strings, performed by the Chicago Sinfonietta. Paul Freeman conducting. Now at 3:30, it'll be time for the school run, where we'll have music from a film about a young Polynesian heroine who saves her people and islands from the wrath of the gods. 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And for those at home or out and about, ensuring you arrive home in a positive mood. Plus, we have our album of the week from pianist Luca de Bargue, a selection of new releases and music from Vaughan Williams, Bach, Haydn, and more. Tony Minvial here on Magic Classical, the home of calming classics. Coming up, music from Corelli, Debussy, and new music from Patrick Hamilton.
1: Hello, Charles Nove here. 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So if what you're waking up to sounds like this...
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1: That's likely to be the feel of your whole day. Whew, exhausting or what? Now, there is a better way. 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

Now, when I first signed up for duty at Magic Classical Towers, I had to declare my favourite piece of classical music. And there it was, Debussy's Clair de Lune from his suite, Bergamask, with Gauthier Capuçon on cello, accompanied by the Chamber Orchestra of Paris, with Adrien Perruchon conducting. Now, Belgian pianist and composer Patrick Hamilton was classically trained at the Conservatoire in Bruges and at the Royal Conservatoire in Ghent in Belgium. And he started his career as a session musician before making a name for himself as a big-time producer, looking after the likes of Catherine Jenkins, Alfie Bowe, and so many other great artists. Now, along the way, Patrick has found his voice as a composer and a performer, and he was commissioned by the City of Bruges to compose a concerto for the inauguration of the city's Museum of Contemporary Music. He released a great album in 2025 called Elements of Nature, and he's released multiple singles, and here we have something new from him. It's his latest, it's the beautiful and ethereal The Silent Dialogue.

0: In my top three favourite American composers, Aaron Copland with Simple Gifts from his ballet Appalachian Spring. That's performed by the Aurora Orchestra. They usually perform at King's Place in London. I've seen them perform there. And they don't use sheet music. They learn a lot of their stuff by heart. What's that all about? Incredible stuff. And that was all conducted by Nicholas Colon. Now, the joy of Copland, yeah, is something really, really special. Now, I hope you are well on this Tuesday afternoon as we make our way through another working day. Up next, I'll be sharing some Vaughan Williams with you and so much more. I'm Tony Minvial here on Magic Classical, the home of calming classics.
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the music of African-American composer Florence Price with the first section of her piano concerto in one movement, with Janeba Cannon Mason on piano, accompanied by the Chineke Orchestra, with Leslie Sugananda-Raja conducting. Now, I caught an old episode of Morse this morning, starring John Thor in the title role and Kevin Whatley as his trusty sidekick, Lewis. And it made me realise what an incredible actor John Thor actually was. My fandom of him actually started as a youngster in the 70s when he was the star of Cops and Robbers' drama about Scotland Yard's flying squad called The Sweeney, which was short for Sweeney Todd, rhyming slang for flying squad. See what they did there? Lots of car chases and fisticuffs and shouts of, "You're Nick's son," at the end of each episode. Yes, what could telly was all about back then. And I was all of 12 and 13, and I had to persuade my mum to let me stay up to watch it past 9 o'clock. Yes, that's how big man I was in those days. Not. Here's the music of Vaughan Williams, Fantasia on Green Sleeves, and performed by the London Symphony Orchestra. Raphael Frubeck de Burgos conducting.

0: The music of Vaughan Williams' Fantasia on Greensleeves, performed by the London Symphony Orchestra. And we are fast approaching 3 o'clock. We have the school run coming up in the next hour, and the music of Charpentier, Haydn, and so much more. But we begin up next with Bach's Violin Concerto in E, First Movement. I'm Tony Minviel here on Magic Classical, the home of Carmen Classics.
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18: The top stories this hour. A damning report into how killer nurse Lucy Letby was able to murder and harm babies at a hospital in Chester's found some lives could have been saved. The inquiry says police should have been contacted sooner. Our reporter Jess McIlvery has been reading through the document, which is over 800 pages long.
19: Despite four separate investigations into the deaths of babies at the Countess of Chester Hospital, the inquiry found the possibility of deliberate harm by a staff member wasn't considered. Lady Justice Thirlwall says a decision not to report those deaths to the police is impossible to defend. She's now recommending major changes, including fitting cots with baby monitors that can be accessed by parents and new ways for NHS staff to report concerns about colleagues.
18: Former England footballer Raheem Sterling pleaded guilty to dangerous driving of a Lamborghini, possession of nitrous oxide, and failing to provide a specimen. It comes after the 31-year-old crashed his Lamborghini on the M3 in May. Two people have died after they were hit by a car in Doncaster. Police said they were called to White Rose Way on Sunday. Our reporter Molly Hookings has more.
20: An investigation's getting underway after the serious collision over the weekend. Four people were injured after they were hit by a car that was travelling down the carriageway. The car then collided with two others. Despite efforts by emergency services, two pedestrians were pronounced dead at the scene. A 30-year-old man's been arrested in connection with the incident and released on police bail.
18: The US has, for the first time, confirmed it's deployed weapons in space. The country's Air Force Secretary says they'll be used to defend American personnel. Mark Hilborn leads the Space Security Research Group.
21: We have a long-standing treaty called the Outer Space Treaty, which was actually signed in 1967, and that bans explicitly weapons of mass destruction, but it doesn't explicitly ban any other types of weapons. But there need to be more rules, and as we see space, the technology, the numbers of actors, commercial companies.
18: And the rate at which prices are rising at the supermarkets is speeding up. Figures show the amount we're spending on groceries is 2.3% higher than a year ago. Showers continuing tonight across the north and the west with a chance of thunderstorms. Dry elsewhere, that's the latest. I'm Alex Richardson.
0: Welcome back. Damien Vial here on Magic Classical, the home of calming classics on this lovely Tuesday afternoon. We have the music of Haydn and the school run all inbound with his Bach's Violin Concerto in E First Movement, with Hilary Hahn on violin accompanied by the Los Angeles Chamber Orchestra. Jeffrey Kahan conducting.
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Magic Classical, the home of calming classics, where you'll hear the greatest classical music like this. And this. And this.

Haydn's Symphony No. 94, Surprise, Second Movement. And that's performed by the Orchestra of Italian Switzerland, Howard Shelley, conducting. Now, life always has its unexpected turns with one thing and another. And to help me recover and unwind those unexpected stresses, I ultimately enjoy nothing better than getting my headphones on, settling into my favourite armchair and listening to classical music without any interruptions. 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Here's the music of Charpentier. This is Te Deum Prelude with Tina Ting-Helset on trumpet and Cora Nostorga on organ.

0: the music of Florian Crystal. That was called Sand, with Florian on piano, accompanied by the NDR Radio Philharmonie with Ben Palmer conducting. Tony Minvial here on Magic Classical, the home of calming classics. Hopefully you're having a great Tuesday afternoon and you're suitably relaxed and looking at the end of the day, but keeping busy as well, not too relaxed, and thinking about the evening ahead. We've got some great music on the way, but coming up fairly soon, we will have the school run.
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0: And you cannot beat a bit of Mozart. His horn concerto, number one, second movement, with Sarah Willis on horn, accompanied by the Havana Lyceum Orchestra. Jose Antonio Mendez Padrona conducting. Yes, now what time is it again? Oh yes, it's time for the school run.
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And on today's school run, we have music from the fantastic French composer known as Bizet. It's something from his 12-movement suite called Jeux d'enfants, which is a set of movements of piano for four hands expressing children at play, and we're choosing Marsh today. Also something from the Avengers universe, and it's called I Am Iron Man. And Iron Man's one of the many superheroes defending planet Earth from all and sundry, including Ultron. Remember him? And Iron Man's human persona is Tony Stark from Stark Industries. We've also got something from a live-action Moana, recovering the heart of Tafiti, a precious stone that controls the fortunes of her beloved Polynesian islands of Hawaii, Tahiti, and beyond. Yes, I do love that. So, from Moana, this is something composed by Lin-Manuel Miranda. It's called How Far I'll Go.

0: from the video game Marvel's Avengers. That was I Am Iron Man, composed by Bobby Tahuri. Before that was Bizet's Marché from his Jeune Enfant suite, performed by the Orchestre Paris, Pavel Yervi conducting. We began with Lin-Manuel Miranda with How Far I'll Go from the live-action version of Moana, which I've not seen yet. I had to catch up with that very, very soon. Also has the acting talents of Dwayne Johnson. And that's the school run for today. More school run tomorrow. Tony Minviar here on Magic Classical, the home of calming classics. Coming up, we have something from our album of the week by Luca de Barg. But before that, up next, music from Beethoven.
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Beethoven's Symphony No. 1, Third Movement, performed by the Leipzig Gewandhaus Orchestra, Ricardo Chailly conducting. And now it's time for something from our album of the week, and I'm really excited about this week's album. It's courtesy of internationally acclaimed pianist Luca de Barg. It's called Gershwin Variations, and it's an ode to George Gershwin, a composer who defies classification and one who stood at the crossroads of classical music and jazz. It's divided into two parts. Part one was recorded at the Philharmonie de Paris and features some of Gershwin's most iconic works, including a highly personal version of Rhapsody in Blue. Part two was recorded in the Palello Studios and is entirely devoted to 12 virtuosic etudes composed by Luca from Gershwin's most popular songs, spanning all the chromatic keys. The Gershwin Variations is neither a classical album nor a jazz album, but a hybrid work reflecting the anti-conformist spirit and the American dream embodied by Gershwin. And he invites listeners to rediscover a repertoire where popularity is never synonymous with triviality, and where music becomes a space for freedom, daring, and vitality. From our album of the week by Luca de Barg called Gershwin Variations, this is The Man I Love, Mirage in E flat.

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This is Magic Classical. And just before our next one, Charles Nove here to remind you that your company is very much requested for breakfast tomorrow. We'll be serenading Wednesday with fine music, plus the key information for the new day and more of our daily brain waggler. 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

0: Wonderful stuff indeed. And 4 o'clock is nearly upon us. I have the music of Denza giving us a sing-along, and the music of Schubert giving us a march-along, and the music of Elgar giving us a bending-the-knees-along, if that's a phrase. If it's not, I've just invented it. Tony Minfiel here on Magic Classical, the home of calming classics. Up next, Rodrigo with his Fantasia para un gentilhombre.
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12: The top stories this hour. The health secretary's apologised to the victims of Lucy Letby after a report found some of her victims could have been saved if concerns were raised sooner.
13: On behalf of the government and the health service, I am profoundly sorry for the failures set out so clearly in this report.
12: Yvette Cooper has been addressing MPs after the publication of the Thirlwall inquiry. Our reporter Jess McIlvery was given early access to the report.
14: One of the biggest points raised in this report is that the lives of some of the babies could have been saved if proper safeguarding action had been taken. 17 recommendations have been made, including more guidance on how to report concerns about colleagues and baby monitors to be fitted to cots and incubators so parents can monitor remotely at any time.
12: The Countess of Chester Hospital have also apologised and say although major changes have been made, they know more needs to be done. A jury in Belfast has found police failings didn't lead to the death of a schoolboy 6 years ago, but there were issues with their investigation into his disappearance. Noah Donoghue disappeared in the city in June 2020. His body was found 6 days later in an underground water tunnel. His inquest has concluded there were failings by a Stormont department responsible for that system. A so-called balaclava ban's now happening in Nottingham to tackle antisocial behaviour. Police officers and council officials will be able to confiscate face coverings or give out fines. Business Secretary Jonathan Reynolds tells us whether we could see it rolled out elsewhere.
15: Well, look, it's an operational decision for local areas, local police forces, and I think they're the best placed people to make that determination. I'm concerned by people donning any kind of clothing, attire that is designed to intimidate people, no matter what that would be. So it's interesting they've gone in this direction, and I understand the reasons around that.
12: The ban won't affect people using them for religious or work reasons. An ex-England footballer, Raheem Sterling, pleaded guilty to dangerous driving of a Lamborghini, possession of nitrous oxide and failing to provide a specimen after crashing his car on the M3. Showers continuing tonight across the north and the west with a chance of thunderstorms. Dry elsewhere though, that's the latest. I'm Alex Richardson.
16: Hi, it's me again. Yes, but have no fear, I come with great music. Tony Minvial here on Magic Classical, the home of calming classics. Welcome, if you've just joined us. And if you've been with us all afternoon, welcome back. We'll begin with Rodrigo, with Milos on guitar, accompanied by the London Philharmonic Orchestra, Yannick Nazet-Segan conducting with Fantasia para un Gentilhombre, fourth movement, Canario.
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Magic Classical, the home of calming classics, where you'll hear the greatest classical music like this. And this. And this.

Camille and Judy Bertolet on strings, accompanied by the Ensemble Appassionato, with Matthew Herzog conducting something called Les Deux Guitares. Now, at school, I was always a talker, not a singer. I know that's hard for you to believe. Apart from talking for England about the football scores at the back of class and getting told off for it, I was also asked to do reading for functions in the school chapel and for reading at various functions for the school, for parents and so on and so forth, and governors. But when it came to singing, I literally was that distressed donkey in the third row that our music teacher, whose nickname I cannot repeat, always used to call out and look at me like I just slapped him around the face. Yeah, he was that distressed. And try as he might, he never got me to sing a decent note in all the years that he taught me. But this man can. Luciano Pavarotti on tenor with the chorus and orchestra of the Municipal Theatre of Bologna, with Antonio Guadagno conducting with Denza's Funiculi Funicula.

0: 18th century composer Johann Adolf Haas. That was called Artisursey, the overture. And he's a German composer, more known for his opera and sacred music. He was married to a famous soprano who went by the name of Faustina Bordini. Awesome stuff from the 18th century. Performed there by Les Talents Lyriques with Christophe Rousset conducting, from the film called Farinelli, Il Castrato, which I'm assuming has an opera background. Tony Minvial here on Magic Classical, the home of calming classics on this lovely Tuesday afternoon. We've got more great music on the way from the likes of Schubert, Elgar, and new music from Hans Zimmer.
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17: Yeah!
5: three lanes are closed on the M25 anti-clockwise by a collision junction 26 to 25. It's more a clear-off operation now because there's a big shed load of food. I'm not sure what food it is, but queuing from junction 27, very busy approach in those lane closures. It's also busy on the M6 southbound, where there was a police incident, junction 18, and the bit near the M1 interchange is busy with emergency repairs on the slip road. The M77 southbound is affected by overrunning roadworks at junction 3. I'm Nick Arkell.
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From his Enigma Variations, that was the music of Elgar with Nimrod. Performed by the BBC Symphony Orchestra, Andrew Davis conducting before that was Schubert's March Militaire, number one. Performed by the Vienna Philharmonic Orchestra, Hans Nepomuk conducting. Now it's time for more new music, courtesy of, yes, world-class film composer Hans Zimmer. And now he's joined the creative team of the innovative series known as Euphoria. And he has a CV which is hard to beat, which includes Gladiator, Inception, The Lion King, Dunes 1 and 2, and so many other great films. And he is now part of the creative team on Euphoria, that great serial which stars Zendaya. She's also an exec producer on there, also starring Sydney Sweeney and Jacob Lordy as well. And it explores a lot of adult issues. Now, Hans Zimmer was based in London in the 80s, and he worked with Trevor Horn from Buggles and Jazzy B from Soul to Soul. What a range. Here is Joshua Tree from the new season of Euphoria, composed by Hans Zimmer.

0: Percy Grainger's Country Gardens, performed by the City of Birmingham Symphony Orchestra. Simon Rattle conducting. Hopefully you're having a great afternoon. And maybe you've had your afternoon tea. I'd love one of those. Earl Grey, of course. And I do worship at the altar of the custard donut. But a jam one would suffice today. So if you've got one of those, please save me one. Tony Minvial here on Magic Classical, the home of calming classics. We've got more great music on the way from Helena Mongerot. Also, something very nice from Verdi, from the world of opera.
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13: M25 is being stopped to move a shedload of food. Anti-clockwise side junction 26 to 25 completely stopped. The M48 westbound's busy just off the M4 near Bristol, queuing where there was an obstruction. The M621 westbound near Leeds, of course, congested with a collision in between junction 2, the Elland Road turning, and junction 1 for Beeston. The M77 southbound, that's busy near Glasgow. The exit at Road Junction 3 is down to one lane because of overrunning roadworks. That's latest. I'm Nick Arkell.
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fantastic. Claire Hammond on piano, UK pianist. She really does do that justice. It's a composition by Hélène Mongerot. It's called Etude number 103 in F sharp minor from Claire's album called Hélène Mongerot Etudes, which came out in 2022. Now, our very nice Mr. Tim Smith had a very busy week, or he's about to have a very busy week. It started today. He had our very own Iana Witter-Johnson telling us all about her new album called New Roots, as well as her upcoming performance at LSO St. Luke's. On Thursday, he will have as his guest debut author Jenny Knightsby, and she joins the Magic Classical Book Club with her suspense-filled thriller called The Bestseller. Very apt. Hopefully that's, yes, that's an omen that it will be actually a bestseller. And his listener in residence all week is Paul Rimmer, who works in security in Liverpool. And if you'd like the chance to become one of Tim's listeners in residence, where each day you get to share one of your five favourite pieces of classical music with a Magic Classical audience, just visit magicclassical.co.uk, fill in the short form, and we'll be in touch. And if you're lucky enough to get chosen, you'll receive a certificate and an exclusive Magic Classical pin badge as well. Now we visit the world of opera. It's Verdi's La Traviata, Prelude to Act 1, performed by the orchestra of the Royal Opera House, George Salty conducting, as I reach for the hankies.

0: Yes, that piece of music, that one right there, Verdi's La Traviata, prelude to Act One. Cannot tell you what that does to me. And that was performed by the orchestra of the Royal Opera House, George Salty conducting. And yes, just coming up to 5 o'clock. Where's the afternoon gone? We've got music from Yanis Constantinides, also Koji Kondo and Mendelssohn.
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2: 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Sweet. 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
20: The top stories. The sour, more heartbreak for the families of the victims of killer nurse Lucy Letby after a report found some of the babies she killed could have been saved.
21: This should not have happened. Babies O and P should not have died.
22: A dispiriting,
7: and shocking account of multiple and repeated failings.
20: The long-awaited Thirlwall report into how she was able to carry out her crimes at the Countess of Chester hospitals found damning failures. The Health Secretary says the government will urgently develop plans to put live-streaming monitors on cots in neonatal wards. An inquest has concluded failings by government departments in Northern Ireland may have contributed to the death of a schoolboy in Belfast. Noah Donoghue was found in an underground water tunnel in 2020 after going missing. The jury heard the drain's entrance had no warning signs. The jury found police failings didn't lead to the teenager's death, but there were issues with the investigation. A first-of-its-kind face covering ban sending a strong message to people in Nottingham.
8: Whatever age, whatever demographic, if you are wearing a balaclava and acting in a way that is antisocial or intimidatory, we will now deal with it.
20: A new ban's come into force, meaning officers can fine anyone who doesn't remove their face covering when asked to. Ethan Radford's deputy leader at Nottingham City Council.
8: Businesses, citizens, visitors to the city, there's a general sense that it's the right step to take so that people can feel safer in the city centre. It's quite off-putting, engaging in antisocial behaviour. I mean, to be perfectly honest, if it's 30 degrees outside, you don't really need to be wearing a balaclava.
20: It won't affect people using them for religious or work reasons. Two people have died and another four are seriously hurt after a car collided with a group of pedestrians and vehicles in Doncaster. Police were called to reports of a crash on Sunday. And former England footballer Raheem Sterling has pleaded guilty to dangerous driving after crashing his Lamborghini on the M3 motorway in May. The 31-year-old's also pleaded guilty to possessing six canisters of nitrous oxide and failing to provide a specimen. Showers continuing tonight across the north and the west with a chance of thunderstorms. Dry elsewhere, though. That's the latest. I'm Alex Richardson.
0: And welcome back. Tony Minvial here on Magic Classical, home of calming classics. And if you've just joined us, welcome as we head into the final hour of the programme. We've got the home run coming up a little later and music from Yanis Konstantinidis, but here's Bach's Keyboard Concerto, number 3 in D, first movement, courtesy of Murray Pariah on piano and accompanied by the Academy of St. Martin in the Fields.
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The guitar of Pablo Sainz Villegas with Satie's Gymnopédie number 1 performed live. Now, I've got a simple question for you. Have you downloaded the Rayo app yet? 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The latest version of Rayo now has a schedules button on the For You and Radio pages that allows you to select catch-up programs in schedule format, making it even easier to listen back to any programs you might have missed. Tony Minvial here on Magic Classical, the home of calming classics. The home run is inbound very soon. But here's the music of Yanis Konstantinidis. This is Dodecanesian Suite number 1, third movement, performed by Thessaloniki State Symphony Orchestra.

0: The music of Yanis Konstantinidis with Dodekanesian Suite Number 1, Third Movement. Hopefully you're having a relaxing afternoon as we head towards 5:30. And we have the home run coming up fairly soon, which is to accompany you on the journey home, especially those driving home. Also, we've got Fran Godfrey with us at 6 o'clock. Coming up, we have Koji Kondo, The Legend of Zelda Suite, music from the video game. I'm Tony Minvial here on Magic Classical, the home of calming classics.
1: 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Now, according to scientists, the first 60 minutes after you wake up really lays out the roadmap for how your day will play out. So if what you're waking up to sounds like this... That's likely to be the feel of your whole day. Whew, exhausting or what? Now, there is a better way. My breakfast show on Magic Classical is the calm alternative, with just the right amount of news, weather, travel and so on, plus our questions of the day, all wrapped up in your favourite calming classical music. 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
18: M61 northbound near to Chorley, coming up from the Horwich turning, junction 6 Street away from Manchester. Very slow with an obstruction partially blocking the northbound M61. It's also busy on the M48 westbound near Bristol, queuing just off the M4 where there was an obstruction earlier on. Looking at the M4 itself, eastbound near Swindon, there's a lane closure, junction 16 to 15. It's slowing things down. There's a collision there. Also busy on the M25 anti-clockwise, junction 27 through to 25, still backing up where there was an incident earlier. I'm Nick Archer.
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legendary Japanese composer Koji Kondo with the suite from The Legend of Zelda, and a legendary game in itself, performed by the London Philharmonic Orchestra, Andrew Skeet conducting. Now it's time for more new music, courtesy of Canadian composer Stefan Morkio. He's Grammy nominated. He's produced music for the likes of Celine Dion and Miley Cyrus. Yes, that's big news indeed. He's got a new album called Scenes from a Velvet Room, which is all about a season that he did at a concert space called the Four Seasons Lounge in Toronto. A highly prized concert space by all accounts. And the piece we're going to hear from this new album is called Pink Lady, from composer and pianist Stefan Morkio.

On Magic Classical Breakfast this morning, Tip, Pitt and the FA Cup final would have earned you an imaginary prize in Questions of the Day. Tomorrow, more questions, more music, more of the essential information, and whatever else comes along to distract us from what we were supposed to be getting on with. Charles Nove here, back for breakfast live from 7am, on your smart speaker, DAB Plus Digital Radio, and on Rayo.

0: Mendelssohn Symphony No. 4, Italian First Movement, performed by the Orpheus Chamber Orchestra. Now, Fran Godfrey's here at 6 with our classical hits at 6, but tonight features Scott Joplin, Bach CPE, and Tchaikovsky. And her 7:30 symphony this week is Amy Beach's Gaelic Symphony. We'll have the second movement from that. That's fantastic, Fran Godfrey, tonight at 6, and whenever you want, on the Rayo app. Tony Minvial here on Magic Classical, the home of Carmen Classics. Up next, it'll be time for the home run.
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5: M25 anti-clockwise, severe delays where there was a shed load and a collision. Junction 27 to 25 still backing up. It's busy on the M4 near Swindon. Slow eastbound side, junction 16 to 15 with a lane blocked by a collision. The M6 has just been stopped northbound through the northwest. Junction 26, our old interchange right across the M58, a multi-vehicle collision to move. The M60 anti-clockwise is busy near Stockport. There was a broken down vehicle around junction 5. M61 still busy northbound with an obstruction earlier on junction 6. I'm Nick Arkell.
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Aaron Copland's Hoedown, performed by the New York Philharmonic Orchestra. Leonard Bernstein conducting as the home run has begun. Here's Rimsky-Korsakov's Procession of the Nobles, performed by the Symphonic Brass, all conducted by Timon Botma.

Florence Price's Suite of Dances, First Movement, and that was performed by the Württemberg Philharmonic Orchestra, Leutlingen, with John Jetta conducting as we continue with the home run. Hopefully you're having an event-free drive home, or if you're at home, you're nice and relaxed. Here's the music of Ennio Morricone with Barnabas Bamba.

0: And that's the home run complete for today. And that's all we have time for. Tony Minvial here on Magic Classical, the home of calming classics. Thank you so much for keeping me company. I really hope you enjoyed the music. And don't forget to join me same time, same place tomorrow. Up next, here's Fran Godfrey with her classical hits at 6.
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20: The top stories this hour, the health secretary's apologised to the victims of Lucy Letby after a report found some of her victims could have been saved.
21: On behalf of the government and the health service, I am profoundly sorry for the failures set out so clearly in this report.
20: Yvette Cooper has been addressing MPs after the publication of the Thirlwall inquiry. Our reporter, Jess McGilvery, was given early access to the report.
22: One of the biggest points raised in this report is that the lives of some of the babies could have been saved if proper safeguarding action had been taken. 17 recommendations have been made, including more guidance on how to report concerns about colleagues and baby monitors to be fitted to cots and incubators so parents can monitor remotely at any time.
20: The Countess of Chester Hospital have apologised and say although major changes have been made, they know more needs to be done. Dan Thomas has stepped down as reforms leader in Wales after he was arrested at the weekend. In a statement, he says he's done nothing wrong and was released without charge, but doesn't want future headlines to be a distraction from the party's work. The jury in the Noah Donoghue inquest has found there were no police failings that may have contributed to his death in Belfast in June 2020. Our reporter Rory McKee's at Belfast Coroner's Court.
4: The jury earlier unanimously agreed the schoolboy died by drowning on the same night he left home on his bike. However, jurors identified a series of subsequent investigative errors by police. Those errors, it said, impacted on the jury's ability to reach conclusions on aspects of the case. Noah, who was 14, was missing for 6 days before his remains were found in an underground water tunnel.
20: A so-called balaclava ban is now happening in Nottingham to tackle antisocial behaviour. Police officers and council officials will be able to confiscate face coverings or give out fines. And former England footballer Raheem Sterling has pleaded guilty to dangerous driving of a Lamborghini and possession of nitrous oxide. It's after he crashed his car on the M3 in May. Showers continuing tonight across the north and the west with a chance of thunderstorms. Dry elsewhere though, that's the latest. I'm Alex Richardson.
5: Thank you so much, Tony. Lovely, lovely warm company. Fabulous music across the afternoon. And it's our turn now with our classical hits at six. I have Scott Joplin. I have Bach. I have a Rondo a la Mambo, my friend. And we start. Arms crossed now, one leg out, and the furry hat on. It's a Russian dance, courtesy of Tchaikovsky.
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The horn player was Sarah Willis, the Havana Lyceum Orchestra, the Sarabanda and the Havana Horns, all conducted by José Antonio Méndez Padrón. And that was Joshua Davis and Juniet Lombida Prieto's Rondo a la Mambo. You probably recognise this as a variation on Mozart's Rondo a la Turca. People love fiddling around with that, don't they, musicians? It's structurally bulletproof, I think we can say. You can throw anything at it. You can throw percussion at it. You can change the harmony. You can alter the tempo. You can add saxophones. Turn it into a big band chart. It still sounds like Mozart, and arrangers adore pieces that don't break if they fiddle around with them. Before that, the orchestra of the Royal Opera House was conducted by Mark Ermler. It was Tchaikovsky's Russian Dance from the Nutcracker Suite here on Magic Classical. In just a moment, Scott Joplin's Maple Leaf Rag. Before that, CPE Bach's Cello Concerto in B-flat. It's the third movement.

0: Alexander Pleskhanov was the pianist playing Scott Joplin's Maple Leaf Rag. Before that, Nicola Alstedt, the cellist, and Arcangelo, conducted by Jonathan Cohen, played the third movement of C.P.E. Bach's Cello Concerto in B-flat. And those were our four classical hits at six this Tuesday evening. There'll be more tomorrow.
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0: still busy on the M6 northbound through the northwest, junction 26 in particular, a collision on the hard shoulder. So no restrictions left over, but certainly reason to take extra care passing that one. It is still queuing. It's a busy on the M27 westbound, queuing with a lane closure to deal with the broken down car, junction 9 through to 8. Still busy there with that one. And the M25 anti-clockwise is still backing up, junction 26 to 25. Long delays, it's taken a while to clear up where there was a shed load of food to move. I'm Nick Arkell.
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That was the third movement of Hummel's Trumpet Concerto. It was Lucien Renaudin-Varry who obliged with the trumpet. Lucerne Symphony Orchestra was conducted by Michael Sunderling. You're listening to Magic Classical. It's the 15th of September. So Halloween, not that far away, 6 weeks or something like that. Already we are being warned about the pumpkins, my friend. They're going to be too small to carve, apparently, because of the drought damage their growth. They're expected to be around 40% smaller this year and have thicker skins, making them harder to cut and to carve, so say the farmers. So be ready for that. Halloween pumpkins, yeah, maybe. There's somebody around the corner from me who grows pumpkins, and in the past years I've sort of seen them sitting in almost like in wheelbarrows while they're still hanging from their stalks, supporting the massive great things. Not seen them this year, so yeah, 40% smaller, thicker skins.

Magic Classical, the home of calming classics, where you'll hear the greatest classical music like this. And this. And this.

0: Schumann's first symphony, Spring, and that was the third movement. The Bavarian Radio Symphony Orchestra, Maris Janssens was the conductor. Before that, Adis Evanson, the pianist, and Estra Abrami, the violinist, played Adis's Flow here on Magic Classical.
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15: Traffic still busy on the M25 anti-clockwise, not clearing up yet. Junction 26 to 25, there was a shed load of food before that collision. It's left big delays around Waltham Cross and Enfield nearby as well. And the M27 westbound is queuing because of a broken down car. It's between Junction 9 and Junction 8. It's closing one lane. It's also busy on the M3 northbound Junction 9 with the entry slip road closed by overrunning roadworks. The M6 southbound is affected by emergency repairs as it joins with the M1 at the Catthorpe interchange. I'm Nick Arkell.
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Mark. André Amelin played Fauré's Barcarolle No. 2 in G here on Magic Classical this Tuesday evening. If I whisk you back to my convent days, my days at school, I can remember, not that long ago, I can remember still just singing lessons with Miss Gobel. Yes, a very sweet elderly lady who accompanied us, of course, on the piano and taught us all sorts of things. And one of the things she taught us was Brahms' Lullaby. And we had a girl in class called Brigitte, and her mother was German. So Brigitte knew the German lyrics, which was very exciting for Miss Gobel particularly. Brigitte, would you stand up, please, and teach us the German lyrics? So Brigitte did that. I'm not sure that as a class we sang them quite as accurately as Bryn Terfel.

0: No, definitely didn't sound as good as Bryn Terfel's version. Bryn Terfel, the London Symphony Orchestra, conducted by Barry Wordsworth. It was Brahms' vegan lead, the lullaby, the famous lullaby. You're listening to Magic Classical. Coming up, the news at 7 o'clock. After that, I have Bizet, I have Liszt. We mark the anniversary of the revival on Broadway of Man of La Mancha with the famous song from that. And our 7:30 symphony, we continue with Amy Beach's Gaelic Symphony. All that to come in the next hour here on Magic Classical.
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16: The top stories this hour. The health secretary's apologised to the victims of Lucy Letby after a report found some of her victims could have been saved if concerns were raised sooner about Cooper's been addressing MPs after the publication of the Thirlwall inquiry. Our reporter Jess McGilvery was given early access to the 800-page report earlier.
9: One of the biggest points raised in this report is that the lives of some of the babies could have been saved if proper safeguarding action had been taken. 17 recommendations have been made, including more guidance on how to report concerns about colleagues and baby monitors to be fitted to cots and incubators so parents can monitor remotely at any time. Lady Justice Thirlwall has been setting out her findings.
10: The report describes dysfunctional management and governance, a gulf between hospital leadership and clinicians, and failure to understand the fundamentals of safeguarding. The anger some parents feel at the way they were treated by the Countess was palpable. They were kept in the dark for years about what was happening.
9: In her conclusion, Lady Justice Thirlwall says this must never happen again.
16: The Countess of Chester Hospitals apologised and say although major changes have been made, they know more needs to be done. Reform UK's leader in Wales has stepped down after being arrested over the weekend. Dan Thomas, who was absent from this lunchtime's First Minister's questions, denies wrongdoing. The jury in the Noah Donoghue inquest has found there were no police failings that may have contributed to his death in Belfast in 2020. Our reporter Rory McKee's at Belfast Coroner's Court.
17: The jury earlier unanimously agreed the schoolboy died by drowning on the same night he left home on his bike. However, jurors identified a series of subsequent investigative errors by police. Those errors, it said, impacted on the jury's ability to reach conclusions on aspects of the case. Noah, who was 14, was missing for 6 days before his remains were found in an underground water tunnel.
16: And former England footballer Raheem Sterling has admitted dangerous driving on a motorway before he crashed a Lamborghini in May on the M3. Showers continuing tonight across the north and the west with a chance of thunderstorms. Dry elsewhere though, that's the latest. I'm Alex Richardson.
0: Good evening. Just after 7 o'clock on Tuesday, the 15th of September. How are you doing? I hope you've had an extremely good day. Always good when Monday's out the way and when Tuesday's out the way as well. Pretty good, hey? I hope that whatever you're doing this evening, I'm providing the music you need to see you through your evening. In a moment, the brilliant Lang Lang plays Liszt's Hungarian Rhapsody No. 15. We start this hour with the fourth movement of Bizet's L'Arlésienne Suite No. 2, the Farandole.
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Magic Classical, the home of calming classics, where you'll hear the greatest classical music like this. And this. And this.

Lang Lang played Liszt's Hungarian Rhapsody No. 15. Before that, Radio France Philharmonic Orchestra, conducted by Jutta Casado, played the fourth movement. That's the farandole of Bizet's L'Arlésienne Suite No. 2. You're listening to Magic Classical, Tuesday, the 15th of September, and it is the anniversary on this day of Man of La Mancha, the second Broadway revival in 1977 at the Palace Theatre. It closed at the end of the year after 124 performances. The book was by Dale Wasserman, the music Mitch Lee, and the lyrics by Joe Darien. The opening night cast was Richard Kiley and as Don Quixote and Cervantes, and Tony Martinez as Sancho Panza. And Kiley returning to that role was a big deal. He was the original Don Quixote and the voice behind the iconic The Impossible Dream. We have it being sung tonight here, especially for you, by Josh Groban. The Impossible Dream from Mitch Lee's Man of La Mancha.

0: Dubrovsky Quartet with Laura van der Heyden, the cellist, playing The Swan, Saint-Saëns' Carnival of the Animals. Before that, the lovely Josh Groban. He always comes across as such a lovely man. Josh Groban sang The Impossible Dream from Mitch Lee's Man of La Mancha on the anniversary of the 1977 Broadway revival. 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

Sounded somehow like a state philharmonic orchestra. I don't know why I think that. Transylvania State Philharmonic Orchestra, in fact. And the conductor was Lawrence Foster, and it was Bartok's Transylvanian Dance No. 1 here on Magic Classical, where it is time for our 7:30 symphony. And this week, we are featuring Amy Beach's Gaelic Symphony, the Symphony in E Minor, Opus 32, written around about 1894, finished in 1896. This evening, we have arrived at the second movement. This is a lively dance-like movement, very much with Gaelic rhythms, and one of the Irish tunes used here is the Lily of the West. It is played alla Siciliana Allegro Vivace. That's what it says here.

0: Detroit Symphony Orchestra was conducted by Naomi Yavy. It was the second movement of Amy Beach's Gaelic Symphony, our 7:30 symphony this week here on Magic Classical. Third movement tomorrow, of course. You work that much out yourself, I'm sure.
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Alexander Vedernikov conducted the orchestra at the Bolshoi Theatre, Moscow. It was the Polonaise from Tchaikovsky's Eugene Onegin here on Magic Classical. Time for a track from Magic Classical's album of the week. It's called Gershwin Variations, features Luca de Bargue. Luca writes, I wanted to create an album that captures the spirit of constant transformation that breathes life into music in general and into Gershwin's music in particular. It features moments of spontaneous improvisation, original compositions and interpretive choices that leave no trace in the original scores. And that is why I decided to title it Gershwin Variations. Here is Rhapsody in Blue, Molto Moderato.

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This is Magic Classical. And just before our next one, Charles Nove here to remind you that your company is very much requested for breakfast tomorrow. 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

0: pure, beautiful trumpet sound from Wynton Marsalis with the English Chamber Orchestra. It was Jeremiah Clarke's The King's March. And before that, from Magic Classical's Album of the Week, Gershwin Variations, it was Luca de Barg. And that was Rhapsody in Blue. Gershwin, of course, molto moderato. Coming up, the news at 8 o'clock. After that, I have Delibes, I have Bach. I have memories of the last night of the proms, music from Paris, and an arrangement by Henry Wood. Get ready for that. You know which one that is, don't you? It goes very, very fast towards, yeah, that one.
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12: Top stories this hour. A report suggested 3 babies murdered by Lucy Letby could have been saved if staff at the Countess of Chester Hospital followed safeguarding procedures. Lady Justice Thirlwall's inquiry hit out at dysfunctional management and parents being left in the dark about investigations into the nurse who killed 7 patients. Tamlyn Bolton represents some of the victims' families.
13: To the extent that the executives thought about the parents at all, they considered it better to say nothing in the belief a police investigation would lead nowhere.
12: Reform UK is searching for a new leader in Wales after Dan Thomas resigned following his arrest at the weekend. He denies wrongdoing after being questioned on suspicion of assault and controlling or coercive behaviour. That's as one of his party's Welsh Parliament members, Sarah Cooper-Lissad, announced she was defecting to Plaid Cymru.
14: But whatever happens to that will be damaging in itself. The second thing is the governance is not there. Whatever you think of that, that is a problem. It's just going to go from chaos to chaos to chaos. And then you've got the funding saga with the Nigel Farage donations.
12: Reform UK says it planned to expel her over what it calls her separatist sympathies. An inquest jury's concluded a Stormont department which oversees an underground tunnel system may bear some responsibility for a 14-year-old boy's death. Noah Donoghue's body was discovered in a storm drain in North Belfast 6 days after he disappeared in June 2020. Iranians living in the UK are being warned that they could be targeted by spyware developed by the regime. Activists, journalists and dissidents could have their emails and messages accessed by the software. The cost of filling a family car with fuel has risen by £5 since the start of the month. That's according to new analysis by the RAC. And reading for pleasure could boost mental health and brain power. Researchers say it can improve memory, attention and empathy while reducing the risk of dementia. From Sky News, I'm Ruth McKee.
0: Magic Classical on Tuesday, exactly halfway through the month of September already. Yes, it is the 15th. And I'm Fran Godwin. It's so lovely to have your company this Tuesday evening. Hoping you've had a very good day. I've got the excellent Grimthorpe Colliery Band in a moment playing the brilliant Jerusalem by Parry. Before that, we start the hour with Delive's Les Chasseresses, The Huntresses from Sylvia.
15: Fran Godfrey
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giving it perfect weight and deference. That was Parry's Jerusalem, played by the Grimethorpe Colliery Band. Before that, Naomi Yavey conducted the Royal Scottish National Orchestra from Delibes' Sylvia, Les Chasseresses, The Huntresses. You're listening to Magic Classical. If you were listening earlier on to Magic Classical, you may well have heard Tim, lovely, lovely Tim Smith, talking to our very own Ayanna Whitter-Johnson, talking about her new album, which is going to be called New Roots. She's also got a performance coming very soon at LSO St Luke's. And Ayanna has been talking to Tim all about that. And if you missed it, don't forget, you can catch up with it on the Rayo app, the very excellent Rayo app, which gives you so much information and playlists and all sorts. It's free. You can download it from your app store. It's just called the Rayo app.

0: The soprano was Susie Georgiadis, or Georgiadis in Greek, and Angiolina Sensale was the pianist playing Caterina Domenici's Healing. Before that, Yehudi Menuhin and Christian Ferrer with the Menuhin Festival Orchestra played Bach's Concerto in D minor for two violins. It was the second movement. Talking of Healing just now, the piece by Caterina Domenici, I saw a video yesterday on social media, and it... talk about gullible, honestly. And there was a young lady who had quite a nasty bruise on her thigh, so along came this expert with a banana. So, yeah, he's peeled the banana, laid the banana skins on this bruise, then took those away and then mashed up the banana, laid the banana flesh on the bruise, yes, patted that all in, took that away and then put kitchen towels soaked in white vinegar and carefully pressed that into the bruise and then peeled the whole thing away. Nary a sign of a bruise, not a mark, not a blemish. And the young woman can say, I don't believe it. What happened? I thought, I don't believe it either, but I'm going to try because I've got this bruise on my shin, which I've had for ages. I tried it all. Did it make any difference? No, of course it didn't. I am so gullible. Or maybe just my bruise was not treatable with bananas and white vinegar. Maybe it will work for you.
1: Hello, Charles Nove here. Now, according to scientists, the first 60 minutes after you wake up really lays out the roadmap for how your day will play out. So if what you're waking up to sounds like this...
2: Mr. Speaker!
1: That's likely to be the feel of your whole day. Phew, exhausting or what? Now, there is a better way. My breakfast show on Magic Classical is the calm alternative, with just the right amount of news, weather, travel and so on, plus our questions of the day, all wrapped up in your favourite calming classical music. 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

wonderful. The London Philharmonic Orchestra, conducted there by David Parry. That was the traditional, it was arranged by Henry Wood, the traditional sailor's hornpipe from Fantasia on British Sea Songs. And I don't know whether you saw the last night of the proms last weekend when the BBC Symphony Orchestra was conducted by Sakari Oromo, the Finnish conductor. Great fun, of course. Audience loves all that, bobbing along with it until they can bob no more because it's way too fast. Just a lovely tradition here. On Magic Classical, I have now got Mozart's Symphony No. 40. I have the first movement for you, played by the Cappella Istropolitana, conducted by Barry Wordsworth.

0: Barry Wordsworth conducted Cappella Istropolitana, and that was the first movement of Mozart's 40th symphony here on Magic Classical.
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That was Svenja and Prima Pulsa. You're listening to Magic Classical, the 15th of September. Born on this day in 1890 in Torquay, was a lady you're going to know very well. Grew up in a comfortable household where she taught herself to read at five. She began writing during the First World War, working in a hospital dispensary, the source of her famously accurate poison knowledge. First novel, The Mysterious Affair at Styles, that was in 1920, introduced Hercule Poirot, that was soon followed by Miss Marple, and also Tommy and Tuppence, and a whole gallery of characters. In 1926, she briefly vanished for 11 days, and that became front page news, and that's a mystery still debated. She later married the archaeologist Max Mallowan, travelled widely, wrote prolifically. She became Dame Agatha Christie in 1971. She died in 1976. 66 detective novels, my friend, 14 short story collections, over 2 billion books sold, making her the best-selling novelist of all time. Works translated into more than 100 languages. She also wrote 6 novels under the pseudonym Mary Westmacott. And, of course, she's the author of the world's longest-running play, The Mousetrap, which has been in the West End since 1952. Dame Agatha Christie, born on this day, back in 1890 in Torquay. Here's the TV theme from Miss Marple, composer Ken Howard.

0: Violinist was Joshua Bell, Camerata Salzburg, conducted by Roger Norrington. It was the third movement of Mendelssohn's Violin Concerto, and before that, from the television series of Miss Marple, that was Ken Howard's main theme. Just a gorgeous, gorgeous theme. And I'm sorry, many people have played the part of Miss Marple and all done it in their own way and in their own charming way, many of them. But Joan Hickson didn't play the part of Miss Marple. She just was. She just was Miss Marple. There's no question in my mind, I think in many people's mind as well. She was brilliant. She absolutely inhabited the character. You, I'm a fan of Joan Hickson, as you can tell. Coming up the news at 9 o'clock. We're not done with hornpipes yet. We've got the hornpipe from Handel's. More to music on the way.
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17: The top stories this hour. Bosses at the hospital where killer nurse Lucy Letby murdered 7 babies have been criticised for foolhardy behaviour that an inquiry's concluded left newborns unprotected. Lady Justice Thirlwall suggested 3 lives could have been saved if safeguarding practices at the Countess of Chester were followed. Lawyer Carla Dupre says the family she represents need more time to review the report.
18: What matters now is that the findings are properly understood, that the recommendations receive the attention they deserve, and that they lead to meaningful and lasting change.
17: Police in Suffolk are searching for a missing 3-year-old boy. Noah was last seen at a playground in Brantham this afternoon when he became separated from a relative. Reform's leader in Wales has quit after being arrested at the weekend. Dan Thomas says he's standing down for personal reasons and insists he's done nothing wrong. An inquest jury's concluded a Stormont department which oversees an underground tunnel system may bear some responsibility for a 14-year-old boy's death. Noah Donoghue's body was discovered in a storm drain in North Belfast 6 days after he disappeared in June 2020. Solicitor Niall Murphy has spoken on behalf of Noah's mum, Fiona.
19: It should be a basic minimum that the Department for Infrastructure prevent access by children to deadly culverts in residential areas. It should be a basic minimum that when a child of our society goes missing, the PSNI do all in their power to find out what happened to him.
17: Infrastructure Minister Liz Cummins says there are lessons to be learned. Former England footballer Raheem Sterling has pleaded guilty to dangerous driving after crashing his Lamborghini on the M3 motorway in May. The 31-year-old also admitted possessing nitrous oxide. And the head of the Premier League referees has blamed tunnel vision for a VAR call that led to Manchester City's derby winner being allowed to stand. Howard Webb says officials should have recognised Enzo Fernandez was interfering with play before Erling Haaland's goal. From Sky News, I'm Ruth McKee.
0: Listening to Magic Classical just after 9 o'clock Tuesday, the 15th of September. In the last hour, we heard Henry Wood's arrangement of Fantasia on British Sea Songs. That, of course, featured the sailor's hornpipe. We're still in hornpipe mood in just a moment. This time, Handel's Water Music Suite in D. It's the hornpipe from that.
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Magic Classical, the home of calming classics, where you'll hear the greatest classical music like this. And this.

The Philip Jones Brass Ensemble, it was Kurt Weill's Mack the Knife, and before that, Peter Dam with the Academy of St. Martin in the Fields, conducted by Sir Neville Mariner. It was Handel's Water Music Suite in D, and we heard the hornpipe. You're listening to Magic Classical. I might have told you earlier on in the summer I was very pleased with myself because I bought an inexpensive concrete, I suppose it is, stone anyway, bird bath with the top that comes off the base and you can lift it off and clean it and everything. Yeah, it was very inexpensive and I was so pleased with myself for this bargain, and then I discovered why it was a bargain. It was because it's extremely heavy to lift off the base and you do need to do that to scrub it out and get rid of all the algae which appears after about 48 hours. So I thought, OK, what I need now is a liner for this. I didn't find a liner, but I found copper discs which you put in the base of your bird bath, and that keeps the water clean. Cleaned the bird bath, got it nice and clean. Used patio cleaner, actually, that worked a treat. Rinsed it thoroughly and put in this disc 3 days ago now. No green algae. Heavens, it's magic.

0: That was from the video game Another Eden. It was Verdant Village Baruoki and the composer Mariam Abunasar. And before that, you heard Daniel Barenboim playing the first movement of Beethoven's gorgeous piano sonata number 14, Moonlight. That sits at number 30 in our top 100 calming classics, as chosen by you earlier this year.
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Dio A Raú was the pianist. The Minute Waltz by Chopin, proving that it was never meant to be a minute. That was just over 2 minutes long, so a little bit slower. It was supposed to be a minute waltz, not a minute waltz. But then, you know, pianists ever since have decided they wanted to try and squeeze it into a minute, I think, just because they can. Before that, another huge favourite from the last night of the proms, Elgar's Pomp and Circumstance No. 1. There it was played by the London Symphony Orchestra, and the conductor was Barry Tuckwell. And that sits at number 64 in our top 100 calming classics. Hugely popular piece of music. Very, very stirring. Anna Phoebe now with her own composition, Between Worlds.

0: Andrew Litton conducted the Bergen Philharmonic Orchestra, and that was Gustav Holst's Jupiter from the Planet Suite, The Bringer of Jollity, another piece which went down an absolute storm at the last night of the proms, brought the house down. Before that, Anna Phoebe and Between Worlds, her own composition, here on Magic Classical.
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That was an opening from the Hillside Project, and before that we heard the Mito Chamber Orchestra conducted by Seiji Ozawa, Preludium from Grieg's Holberg Suite. It's time on Magic Classical for our pre-10 tenor, and this evening it features Jose Cura as our tenor, also managing somehow to conduct the Philharmonia Orchestra. That is clever. Sing and conduct. It's Verdi's Aida, and we hear now Celeste Aida.

0: Our pretend tenor was José Cura and the Philharmonia Orchestra conducted by José. It was from Verdi's Aida, Celeste Aida. Just about finishes things for us this evening here on Magic Classical. I'll be back at 6 o'clock tomorrow evening. If you can join me, that would be lovely. Coming along, the news at 10 o'clock. Then it's Mindfulness Music Through the Night, Into the Park with the Birdies at 5 o'clock. And Charles Nove with the best possible breakfast show you can imagine, just bringing you gently into your Wednesday morning with all sorts of bits and pieces, some frivolity, some fine music, and a few quiz questions as well. All part of the wonderful breakfast show with Charles Nove from 7 o'clock tomorrow morning. Have a very peaceful night. I send you lots of love, and the news at 10 follows very soon.
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12: The top stories this hour. A report suggested three babies murdered by Lucy Letby could have been saved if staff at the Countess of Chester Hospital followed safeguarding procedures. Lady Justice Thirlwall's inquiry hit out at dysfunctional management and parents being left in the dark about investigations into the nurse who killed seven patients. Tamlyn Bolton represents some of the victims' families.
13: To the extent that the executives thought about the parents at all, they considered it better to say nothing in the belief a police investigation would lead nowhere.
12: A large search is underway in Suffolk for a three-year-old boy who went missing in the village of Brantham this afternoon. Police have asked villagers to search their sheds, gardens and outbuildings for Noah. Reform UK searching for a new leader in Wales after Dan Thomas resigned following his arrest at the weekend. He denies wrongdoing after being questioned on suspicion of assault and controlling or coercive behaviour. The mum of a 14-year-old boy who was found in a Belfast storm drain 6 years ago says her son was failed by a storming department and the police. An inquest jury's concluded the ministry, which oversees an underground tunnel system where he was found, may bear some responsibility for Noah Donoghue's death in 2020. Infrastructure Minister Liz Kimmins says she accepts the findings.
14: I want to put out there that I unreservedly accept the findings of the inquest. And I suppose as Minister, I will ensure that my department learns from the lessons that have been identified and will take that forward in everything that we do.
12: A warning's gone out about Iranian spyware targeting activists, journalists and dissidents in the UK. The software can collect information about a target's contacts, emails and social media messages. And three supporting acts have quit Ed Sheeran's tour after rapper Macklemore was dropped over his pro-Palestine comments. Aaron Rowe, the band Bioga and Phineas say they're withdrawing in solidarity with the rapper. From Sky News, I'm Ruth McKee.
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11: The top stories this hour. Cameras are going to be installed in cots in England's neonatal units after an inquiry into Lucy Letby's murders. It found three babies killed by the former nurse at the Countess of Chester Hospital could have survived if police were called sooner. Dysfunctional management was also criticised. Dr. Susan Gilby joined the hospital as an executive 3 weeks after Letby's arrest.
12: In particular, a disrespect and dislike from some of the senior executive team of doctors voicing their concerns and speaking up for their patients. I found that extremely concerning and odd.
11: A search is underway in Suffolk for a three-year-old boy who went missing in the village of Brantham this afternoon. Police have asked locals to help in the search for Noah. An inquest jury has concluded a Stormont department which oversees an underground tunnel system may bear some responsibility for a 14-year-old boy's death. Noah Donoghue's body was discovered in a storm drain in North Belfast in June 2020. Reform UK is searching for a new leader in Wales after Dan Thomas resigned following his arrest at the weekend. He denies wrongdoing after being questioned on suspicion of assault and controlling or coercive behaviour. Arsenal maintain their winning start to the season as a youthful lineup beat Ipswich 4-2 in the EFL Cup. Liverpool, meanwhile, qualify by beating Tottenham 3-1, helped by a fantastic late goal from Dominic Szoboszlai. Manager Andoni Areola says the young players impressed.
13: After the other day, I think it was clear that we needed energy. We needed fresh legs. We needed people that players that can give us this intensity. I think in the games, no, that we've shown this level, no, of aggressiveness, of willingness to recover the ball high, of, I think we looked better.
11: Premier League teams Fulham and Brentford also went through. And three support acts have quit Ed Sheeran's tour after rapper Macklemore was dropped over his pro-Palestinian comments. Aaron Rowe, Phineas and Lucas Graham all posted to social media that they're withdrawing in solidarity with the rapper. That's the latest. I'm Stevie Shillinglaw.
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0: 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I'm Tony Minvielle, and weekday afternoons from 2pm is when I bring you just the right selection of music for your afternoon so you won't feel sleepy or stressy. 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
14: And now, the weather.
15: Outside, gloomy skies, a persistent drizzle, and a chilly wind blowing from the west, north, east, and south.
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19: The top stories this hour. Cameras are going to be installed in cots in England's neonatal units after an inquiry into Lucy Letby's murders. It found three babies killed by the former nurse at the Countess of Chester Hospital could have survived if police were called sooner. Dysfunctional management was also criticised. Dr. Susan Gilby joined the hospital as an executive 3 weeks after Letby's arrest.
20: In particular, a disrespect and dislike from some of the senior executive team of doctors voicing their concerns and speaking up for their patients. I found that extremely concerning and odd.
19: A search is underway in Suffolk for a three-year-old boy who went missing in the village of Brantham this afternoon. Police have asked locals to help in the search for Noah. An inquest jury's concluded a Stormont department which oversees an underground tunnel system may bear some responsibility for a 14-year-old boy's death. Noah Donoghue's body was discovered in a storm drain in North Belfast in June 2020. Reform UK is searching for a new leader in Wales after Dan Thomas resigned following his arrest at the weekend. He denies wrongdoing after being questioned on suspicion of assault and controlling or coercive behaviour. Arsenal maintain their winning start to the season as a youthful lineup beat Ipswich 4-2 in the EFL Cup. Liverpool, meanwhile, qualify by beating Tottenham 3-1, helped by a fantastic late goal from Dominic Szoboszlai. Manager Andoni Areola says the young player's impressed.
21: After the other day, I think it was clear that we needed energy. We needed fresh legs. We needed people, that players that can give us this intensity. I think in the games, no, that we've shown this level, no, of aggressiveness, of willingness to recover the ball high, of, I think we looked better.
19: Premier League teams Fulham and Brentford also went through. And three support acts have quit Ed Sheeran's tour after rapper Macklemore was dropped over his pro-Palestinian comments. Aaron Rowe, Phineas and Lucas Graham all posted to social media that they're withdrawing in solidarity with the rapper. That's the latest. I'm Stevie Shillinglaw.
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